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2: 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It's 8 o'clock and Jazz a la Mode is next.

That's Evan Christopher here on NEPM playing the Broken Windmill. That was composed by Sidney Bechet from the album In Sidney's Footsteps, part of Evan Christopher's Clarinet Road series. David Blankhorn, the guitar soloist, Evan Christopher on clarinet, the Broken Windmill. Today is Evan Christopher's 57th birthday, born in Long Beach, California, 1969. Evan lived in New Orleans for a couple of decades. He's been in New York in recent years. Brilliant a clarinetist and modernist with a passion for Sidney Bechet's music. You'll hear him playing more of it just about 15 minutes from now. Stay tuned for Evan Christopher playing Petit Flore and Tropical Moon. This is 88.5 NEPM. I'm Tom Reaney. Nice to be with you on this Monday nights with Jazz on the Move, concluding the month of August in the summer of 2026 with a birthday celebration for Evan Christopher. With music on the way by Kenny Dorham, his beautiful originals Spring Cannon and Blue Bossa. We'll hear Lakeisha Benjamin tonight. Lakeisha headlines the Northampton Jazz Festival on September 26th. And we've got a classic Duke Ellington Johnny Hodges session from 1941 that introduced the classic Squatty Roo, Passion Flower, and Things Ain't What They Used to Be. We'll continue with Kelly Green. She's at the piano here with Scott Robinson and Wycliffe Gordon. Kelly Green plays a variation on Cherokee. She calls it Eat Your Greens.

The George Russell Jazz Workshop here on NEPM. That was Aesthetic, a tune composed by Russell in the 40s. It was named after the boxer Ezard Charles. First recorded by Miles Davis and Lee Konitz, it was played by Charlie Parker with strings. Here in 1956, George Russell's Jazz Workshop. Bill Evans at the piano, Art Farmer on trumpet, and Hal McCusick on alto, Barry Galbraith on guitar, Milt Hinton on bass, and Joe Harris on drums. A great set of music by George Russell that was Aesthetic. From the saxophonist Alexa Tarantino, we heard Provoking Luck, composed by Alexa. It's from her recent release, The Roar and the Whisper. And we began the set with pianist Kelly Green. And we heard Eat Your Greens, that's Kelly's original, and it's a tune based on Cherokee. Title track of Kelly Green's new release, Eat Your Greens. We'll hear tunes by Sidney Bechet in just a moment. Stay tuned as well for Miles Davis with Lucky Thompson. We'll hear Blue and Boogie. We've got classics by Johnny Hodges and Jack McLean, and a preview of the Northampton Jazz Festival with music by Lakeisha Benjamin. Jazz on Mode for Monday night here at 88.5 NEPM, which Jazz is funded by Mass Mocha, presenting Sun Lux Saturday, September 12th at 8 in North Adams. Tickets at massmocha.org. 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Today is Evan Christopher's 57th birthday, a brilliant clarinetist, native of Long Beach, California. The clarinet road, as Evan Christopher calls it, brought him to New Orleans. In 1994, he lived in the Crescent City for a couple of decades and recorded a series of albums he called Clarinet Road. This edition, Volume 3, In Sidney's Footsteps, features compositions by the great Sidney Bechet. Here's Evan Christopher playing Petit Fleur.

That's Evan Christopher here on NEPM playing The Wrath of Grapes. That's Evan's original. It's from his Arbor's Jazz release, Remembering Song, featuring Evan Christopher on clarinet, Bucky Pizzarelli and James Schirillo on guitars, and Greg Cohen on bass. The Wrath of Grapes, Evan Christopher's Remembering Song. We heard Evan playing two Sidney Bechet originals. Tropical Moon is from the album Django a la Creole. And we began with Evan Christopher playing Petit Flore. That's from his Clarinet Road Series Volume 3 in Sidney's Footsteps. Today, the 57th birthday of the Long Beach, California native Evan Christopher. This is 88.5 NEPM. 15 minutes from now, we'll hear Miles Davis and Lucky Thompson, the classic Blue and Boogie. Stay tuned for Lakeisha Benjamin playing Central Park West, and new releases from Matt Wilson, Zakai Curtis, and Bria Skonberg. 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Yesterday was Kenny Dorham's birthday anniversary, number 102, for the trumpeter born in Texas, August 30th, 1924. Kenny Dorham, KD, brilliant trumpeter and composer. He succeeded Miles Davis with Charlie Parker, succeeded Clifford Brown with Max Roach and Sonny Rollins, a charter member of the Jazz Messengers and a founder of the Jazz Prophets. Kenny Dorham, a composer of one of the most played of jazz originals, Blue Bossa. We'll hear McCoy Tyner playing it in this set. Let's continue with Spring Cannon. This was composed by Kenny Dorham as a showcase for Cannonball Adderley from the Riverside album, Kenny Dorham, Blue Spring.

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That's McCoy Tyner here on NEPM playing Blue Bossa. Kenny Dorham's great original is the title track of a session that McCoy made in New York in 1991. There with Avery Sharp, bassist and Friday host of Jazz on the Mode. Aaron Scott was on drums and Rafael Cruz on percussion. That was Claudio Roditi on trumpet and McCoy Tyner at the piano. The tune was Blue Bossa. Chris Cotter sang Fascinating Rhythm, Ralph Sharon's arrangement of the George and Ira Gershwin song. That's from the Chris Cotter album, The George Gershwin Almanac of Song. And we began with Cannonball Adderley and Kenny Dorham. Spring Cannon is from Kenny Dorham's Riverside release, Blue Spring, and a showcase for the great Cannonball Adderley. Music by trumpeter and composer Kenny Dorham. Yesterday was his 102nd birthday anniversary. 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Stay tuned for Matt Wilson with Tia Fuller. We'll hear Fuller Love. Lakeisha Benjamin plays Central Park West. And we'll hear Duke Ellington with Johnny Hodges, the original recordings of Things Ain't What They Used to Be, Squatty Roo, and Passion Flower. Let's continue with Miles Davis and Blue and Boogie. This is from the great session that Miles made April 29th, 1954. That happened to be Duke Ellington's 55th birthday. In this case, it was a Miles Davis session made for Prestige Records that produced two titles only, but long playing titles, as it were, the 15-minute long Walkin' and the nearly 10-minute long Blue and Boogie, a tune that Dizzy Gillespie composed and first recorded with Dexter Gordon in the mid-40s. The group here includes J.J. Johnson on trombone and Lucky Thompson on tenor saxophone, Horace Silver at the piano, Percy Heath on bass, and Kenny Clark on drums. Here with Miles Davis, this is Blue and Boogie.

That's Matt Wilson here on NEPM with Fuller Love, a showcase for the great saxophonist Tia Fuller and a tune composed by saxophonist Bobby Watson, Fuller Love, in case you missed it. This is off Matt Wilson's new release, Good Trouble, his homage to the late John Lewis, whose mantra was Good Trouble. This is subtitled Love is the Whole Thing, We Are Only Pieces. Matt Wilson at the drums, Ben Ellison on bass. That was Don Clement at the piano, Jeff Lederer on tenor saxophone, and Tia Fuller on alto for Fuller Love. Jackie McLean was heard on alto saxophone playing Blue Doll, composed by Jackie Mack. That's from his debut album for Prestige, Presenting Jackie McLean, recorded in 1955. Jackie McLean with Donald Byrd, Mal Waldron, Doug Watkins, and Ronald Tucker, Blue Doll. And we began that set with Miles Davis, the classic on Blue and Boogie. Miles on April 29th, 1954, with J.J. Johnson and Lucky Thompson, Horace Silver, Percy Heath, and Kenny Clark. Miles Davis with Dizzy Gillespie's Blue and Boogie. You're tuned to 88.5 NEPM. I'm Tom Reaney with you on this Monday night with Jazz on the Move. Music on the way from George Colligan, number 10. We'll hear John Eric Kelso and Evan Arnson on the Shalamu, and Duke Ellington and Johnny Hodges, the original, on Things Ain't What They Used to Be. The Northampton Jazz Festival is taking place the weekend of September 25th and 26th. And the Saturday portion of the festival is full of jazz greats, including Johnny O'Neill, Pasquale Grasso, William Hill III, the Hot Club of New England, Sarah Hanahan, and Champion Fulton. Headlining the festival, Lakeisha Benjamin Quartet, We Dream, at the Academy of Music, the evening of September 26th at 7:30. And let's continue with a short set of Lakeisha Benjamin's music, beginning with a selection from her album Pursuance, The Coltranes. Here's Lakeisha Benjamin playing Central Park West.

That's Lakeisha Benjamin here on NEPM playing My Only. That's off Lakeisha's recent release, We Dream, and that was Sean Jones guesting on trumpet with the saxophonist Lakeisha Benjamin and her ensemble with Mickey Hayaka at the organ, Elias Bailey on bass, Jonathan Barber on drums. Lakeisha Benjamin's My Only featuring Sean Jones. That was preceded by Lakeisha playing Mercy. That's a Benjamin original. And that's from her Rope-A-Dope Records release called Phoenix Reimagined. Lakeisha Benjamin, there was Akai Curtis, Elias Bailey, and E.J. Strickland from Mercy. And we began with Lakeisha playing John Coltrane's Central Park West from the album Pursuance, The Coltranes. Music by the saxophonist and composer Lakeisha Benjamin. She's headlining the Northampton Jazz Festival Saturday, September 26th at the Academy of Music Theater at 7:30. 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A new show has been added to NEPM's Smart and Funny People series. Shada Boomrod from Radio Lab will be coming to the Academy of Music next year. 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Jad calls it Words Fail Me. It's a deeply personal meditation on what it feels like to live inside information overload. Tickets are at nepm.org/smartandfunny. Duke Ellington and Johnny Hodges about 15 minutes from now. Let's continue with George Colligan and go back now to a session that Colligan made in 1997 for Steeplechase Records. It's called The Newcomer, and this session features Dwayne Berno on bass and Billy Drummond on drums, Mark Turner on tenor saxophone, and Ingrid Jensen on trumpet. George Colligan is at the piano. He's playing a tune by the guitarist Kurt Rosenwinkel. It's called Number 10.

everybody. This is Mike Finnerty inviting you to start off your Fridays on a positive note with my Morning with Mike show at 8 a.m. right here at WETF 105.7 in South Bend, Indiana, and streaming live at jazzradiowetf.org. What a better way to kick things off than the uplifting sounds of some of the world's finest artists. 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
2: 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We'll continue with Duke Ellington and Johnny Hodges and a wonderful Ellington small group session made on July 3rd, 1941, one of the most productive in this series of Ellington small groups, which began around 1936. This would have been the third or fourth session that was led by Johnny Hodges, and this date produced four great titles: Squatty Roo, Passion Flower, Things Ain't What They Used to Be, and Going Out the Back Way. The ensemble includes Ray Nance on trumpet, Lawrence Brown on trombone, Harry Carney baritone saxophone, Jimmy Blanton on bass, Sonny Greer on drums, and Duke Ellington at the piano. With the alto saxophonist Johnny Hodges, this is his original Squatty Roo.

That's Johnny Hodges with Duke Ellington here on NEPM in a session recorded July 3rd, 1941. That was the Hodges original, Going Out the Back Way, preceded by Things Ain't What They Used to Be, the inaugural recording of this classic blues composed by Mercer Ellington. Billy Strayhorn composed Passion Flower, a showcase for Johnny Hodges, and one of numerous ballads composed by Strayhorn and Ellington expressly for Johnny Hodges. And we began that set with the Hodges original, Squatty Roo. Johnny Hodges with a group of Ellingtonians, Ray Nance, Lawrence Brown, and Harry Carney, Duke Ellington, Sonny Greer, and Jimmy Blanton for this classic of small group Ellingtonia. Johnny Hodges, born in Cambridge on July 25, 1907, July 25th of this summer, a plaque was placed before the home where Johnny Hodges was born on Putnam Avenue in Cambridge. A modest marker, but nonetheless a significant gesture by the city of Cambridge to honor one of its native sons, the great Johnny Hodges. Congratulations to Con Chapman, Johnny Hodges' biographer, for being one of the folks who were instrumental in establishing this plaque, now placed before the birthplace of the great Johnny Hodges on Putnam Avenue in Cambridge. This is 88.5 NEPM. I'm Tom Reaney. Thanks for tuning in for this Monday night's Jazz on the Mood. Music on the Wave from Brian Charette and Zakai Curtis, Evan Christopher and Rob Dixon. And let's continue with Bria Skonberg, the wonderful singer and trumpeter Bria Skonberg, whose new release is simply titled Indigo. And from it, let's hear a combination of Mood Indigo and Miles Davis's All Blues. This is Bria Skonberg.

At Sakai Curtis here on NEPM playing Joust. As the opener on Sakai's new release, Sonoluminescence, music by the Grammy-winning composer and pianist Sakai Curtis. That was Lucas Curtis on bass, Joe Dyson on drums, and Craig Handy, who plays saxophone and flute throughout this recording. New from Truth Revolution Records, Sakai Curtis's Sonoluminescence. That was Joust. We heard Brian Charette at the B3 organ and playing a reggae beat on a tune he calls the Elvira Pacifier. That's from a session that Charette made for Steeplechase in 2012 with an ensemble that included Jay Collins, Mike DeRubo, John Ellis, and Joel Fromm, Joe Ken Rukert at the drums with organist Brian Charette for the Elvira Pacifier. And we began with Bria Skomberg. She combined Mood Indigo and All Blues. For a new release of Bria's called Indigo, music by the trumpeter and singer Bria Skomberg. This is 88.5 NEPM. I'm Tom Reaney. Thanks again for tuning in for this Monday night's Jazz on the Mode. Let's continue with Rob Dixon, Indianapolis-based tenor saxophone veteran, with a new release produced by Dave Stryker. It's called Naptown Soul. Stryker is here on guitar with Sam Frybush at the organ and Richard Sleepy Floyd on drums. Here's Rob Dixon playing the Westmont Armory original Bumpin' on Sunset.

This is Brent Benoulas, host of Collector's Choice, inviting you to join me here at WETF on Wednesdays at noon for a session of jazz from New England, during which we will listen to jazz giants of yesteryear, such as Johnny Hodges, Artie Shaw, and Bobby Hackett, to boppers such as Joe Gordon, Phil Woods, and Roy Haynes, to the modernists such as Tony Williams, James Williams, and Terry Lynn Carrington. Meanwhile, stay tuned right here on WETF for the best in jazz all day and all night.

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1: 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Stan the Man navigating us through some really great music. Estimated time of arrival to our final destination just before midnight. So relax and enjoy this flight. Fasten your seat.

Sweet Baby J from a 2002 recording, Evolution. And Monk's Suddenly In Walked Bud. And that album took off with an October 1957 recording, Stan Getz with the Oscar Peterson Trio. And we heard a ballad medley, which included Bewitched, Bothered, and Bewildered, I Don't Know Why, I Just Do, How Long Has This Been Going On, I Can't Get Started, and Polka Dots and Moonbeams. You're aboard the Night Owl Jazz Flight, taking you on that very special musical journey to that place you'll know when you get there.

from jazz guitarist James Zito off his latest release, Zito's Jump, and his composition, Bird in the Wind. Chris Lewis there on the tenor sax, Nick DeMaria trumpet, Luther Allison piano, Rodney Whitaker bass, Joe Farnsworth on the drums. And we opened up the set with Out of Into. That's a Blue Note band comprised of Joel Ross on the vibraphone and marimba, Joe Clayton piano, Kendrick Scott on the drums, Matt Brewer bass, and Emmanuel Wilkins on the alto sax. The tune we heard was Gabaldon's Glide, and that's a Joe Clayton composition off a release called Motion One. And once again, that's on Blue Note. The Night Owl is cruising at 50,000 decibels and just below the stratosphere. 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

clocking in at number one jazz recording for the fourth week in a row, Tyreek McDowell. And we're going to call that the title track for his latest recording. Open Up Your Senses is the title of the recording, but the title of that tune is Won't You Open Up Your Senses. Slightly different wording, but we'll call it the title tune. And 4 weeks in a row, heading toward that Grammy. Started that set with Vincent Herring and Eric Alexander. Saxophones teamed up there on a latest release, Split Decision. And we heard Hank Mobley's Soft Impression with Mike Ledone on piano, John Weber bass, and Lewis Nash on the drums. The Night Owl is approaching our destination. Flight attendants, prepare for landing. Passengers, please make sure that your seats are upright, tray tables folded in, and fasten your seat belts.

And back me, that's Alan Broadbent at the piano of his latest Threads of Time and a tune entitled Clifford Notes. Sam Dillon there on the tenor sax, Scott Windhoek, trumpet, Eric Miller, trombone, Harvey S. on the bass, and Lucas Ebling, drums. Ahead of that, drummer Joe Farnsworth from his latest, The Big Room, and the tune, Radical. And we opened up the set with brand new from the Christian McBride Big Band, Without Further Ado, Volume 1, and we heard the tune, Old Folks, sung by Samara Joy. Lots of jazz vocalists on that recording, including Sting, Jose James, Cecile McBride,

the Night Owl has landed. We want to thank you for joining us on board. We hope you had an enjoyable flight. And we hope you'll join us again on the Night Owl. Jazz flights take off Monday through Friday, 11 p.m. Eastern, from the jazz station WETFLP, South Bend, Indiana, and circling the globe on the World Wide Web at jazzradio.wetf.org.

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2: The Goods Brothers. They come from Pittsburgh, PA. Manchester Craftsman's Guild presented them there as a double bill August 4th of 2023. Both of them had a new album out at the time, Chin Chin Lu, with Richie Goods, the bassist, and Emmett Goods celebrating his work as a professor in Rhode Island, and his album entitled Another Level. Let's listen to Emmett Goods now, with his brother producing the album, Richie Goods, and a song called Major Changes. He says these are giant chords. That's a little hint to the contrafact we're going to hear. Yes.

there's a mathematical connection between saxophonist Matt Otto and bassist Will Lyle. I'm David Bassey. They both have 8 letters in their names, and 4 of those letters are the same in each name.

both names synonymous with Los Angeles. Matt Otto has 4 T's and 8 letters in his name. Will Lyle has 8 letters and 4 L's. Interesting, huh? Ezra, the Will Lyle composition from Will's Triogram in 2023 on Circle Theory Media. Stepping Stones up next. John Stein.

0: I would call John Stein's album Emotion on Wailing City Sound tango adjacent. Not actually tango music, more jazz, but it's got a tango instrumentation and a tango vibe. Stepping Stones, John Stein.
1: Hi, I'm Gloria Krolak, host of Morning Glory. It's my pleasure to now share Monday mornings with you for a full hour starring the vibraphone, a percussion instrument introduced to jazz in the 1930s by Lionel Hampton and Red Norvo. What's a vibraphone? Just the coolest instrument ever. Played with two or four mallets, player's preference, the vibraphone swings and sings, whispers and whistles, blends in and stands out. Catch the vibes at 8 a.m. Eastern Time at WETF-FM, the jazz station in South Bend, Indiana, and streaming online at jazzradiowetf.org.

Up next, Maria Cervantes from the band Sonido Solar. That was the band Maria Schneider Orchestra, Data Lords, from July 24th of 2020. Nomination for Best Large Ensemble and a Pulitzer Prize for Music. One of the great arrangers in jazz music, Maria Schneider and her wonderful orchestra. CQ, CQ, Is Anybody There? From Data Lords and the Digital World. There's also an album called Our Natural World, and both on Artist Share and both sold as one complete set. Maria Cervantes, Cervantes, servant or ladies' man. Yes. Same thing? Maria Cervantes this time, not Maria Schneider. And that's the song for Sonido Solar, the Curtis Brothers, and presented by pianist Eddie Palmieri. Roll back the rug. Time to dance.

Zakai and Lucas Curtis, piano and bass, respectively, and Sonido Solar. Eddie Palmieri presents this beautiful band and a well-thought-out excursion in Latin music. Preceding that, Data Lords, Maria Schneider.

Oates is back, coming up next from Clark Gibson. Well, there's Richie Goods at the bass, and one of the big albums, one of the coolest albums from 2004, Vincent Herring's Mr. Wizard, Danny Grassett at the piano, Jeremy Pelt at the trumpet, E.J. Strickland at the drums, and Richie Goods at the bass with Vincent Herring and his composition, Citizen La Segunda. Preceding that, it was Rachel Thareen. Vina is the album, one of my top 10 picks for one of those years back there, a year or two or four. Irving Acau at the saxophone and Rachel Thareen at the flugelhorn and trumpet. Just an exceptional little album on Bonsai Records. Vina. Find it at my website, davidbasse.com. Oates is back with two T's, like Dick Oates and his brother, both from Iowa. And maybe they're back from Iowa. Maybe not. Clark Gibson at the alto saxophone.

Hi, this is Rob Hoff inviting you to join me each Friday at noon for Collector's Choice. 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
2: Here's one from Resonance Records, composer Yvonne Linz with Josh Nelson at the piano, and a beautiful production from Resonance, and the song Renata Maria, Reborn Maria. It comes from the word natus, translating into born, and Renatus, born again in Latin. And some beautiful music. I'm surely happy to share it with you. The album called My Heart Speaks, Yvonne Linz. A beautiful production.

Here's a powerful recording. Philippe Manuel doing the male vocals with Dee Dee Bridgewater. Yes. David Bassey, that's me. And this is Jazz with David Bassey, the New Orleans Jazz Orchestra, playing the music of Alain Toussaint.

Big band music from the WDR Big Band and Ron Carter in just a moment. With You in Mind and Adonis Rose leading the New Orleans Jazz Orchestra, the songs, the music of Alan Toussaint. Here's Ron.

0: whether it was played on the piano and the bass or a giant orchestra. Doom Mood is an exquisite composition by Ron Carter.
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exquisite composers and wonderful performers. Up next, the hottest performer of 2023. We just heard Yoko Miwa. We got an education in Boston at the Berklee School of Music and has been a professional music for quite some time, mostly in a trio setting with Will Slater and Scott Goulding. The three of them making good time in the music world. Yoko Miwa's trio from 2017 and her take on Joni Mitchell's Court and Spark, Pathways is the album, on her own Ocean Blue Tear Music. Yoko, MIWA.com. Here's Round Midnight, done on the highest selling album of 2023 in jazz, for sure. I'm guessing, but it has to be. Verve Records and Samara Joy. Linger a While is the album, and Thelonious Monk's most popular composition.

Infinity Past comes from the band called Toontown, Ernesto Cervini at the drums, Artie Roth at the bass, and Kelly Jefferson. And the album, From There to Here, on Slammin' Media, preceding that a Verve release for Samara Joy, Linger a While, and her first recording, which garnered Grammys and such accolades, Round Midnight, the Thelonious Monk classic.

three very expressive tunes, and probably three tunes you've not heard before. Coming up next, So Wrong About You, from Clifton Anderson in his album Decade. Without Your Love, that was Diane Patton singing it, and Blue, the album Without Your Love, written by Fred Stryker and Johnny Lang, and included on an album out in August of 2022. Phil Dwyer on the saxophone, a Juno winner, and a member of the Order of Canada. And Diane Patton with an all-star crowd of folks from up Canada way, as was the band Toontown just a few moments ago. In between, sandwiched in between, a band from Kansas City, Danny Embry at the Orion Room, with Gerald Spates at the bass and composer and drummer Brian Stever, and Brian's composition, In a Pile Over the Fence. So true. So Wrong About You.

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2: I guess there would be some that would say Thelonious Monk's music is irreverent. And then there are the people who play Thelonious Monk's music irreverently. Here's an album called Family, Jerry Gibbs, Thrasher People.

all kinds of beautiful music, all kinds of beautiful places to record beautiful music. I'm David Bassi. Here's one recorded in Las Vegas with bassist Chris Colangelo and an all-star cast, the Jazz All-Stars album, Volume 1, and the song entitled Belinda.

Up next, Darman Meter losing his mind during the pandemic. The Jazz All-Stars, Volume 2, and a nice feature for bassist Chris Colangelo, an old pal of mine. Melinda is the song, with Vinnie Cota at the drums, Rick Margitza at the tenor sax, Bill Cunliffe, Jake Langley, and Alex Acuna, Belinda. Well, let's continue on with Darman Meter. This is one of those albums that you can tell there's been a lot of time spent on it, and it's time well spent. And the song is an unusual one for a jazz standard, but let's listen to All My Loving.

0: Beautiful lyrics written by John Lennon and Paul McCartney. Of course, Darman Meter. What a lovely voice. Marcelo Pelletieri at the drums. Jay Anderson bass. Romero Lobombo at the guitar. And Andy Esrin playing the piano. All my love.
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Up next, Sama Awa and Cyril Ami, Let's Get Lost, the album, on Mack Avenue Jazz, her own composition too. The Diminished Triangle, Blues for Manhattan, and Gerald Wilson, a six-time Grammy nominee, and a follow-up to the 2004 Grammy-nominated New York New Sound, with Sean Jones there at the trumpet, and so much more, all on Mack Avenue Jazz and all right here for you on our little program on your favorite public radio station, Jazz with David Bassey. Thanks for listening. Sama Awa, and a composition by Cyril Ami, the co-producer on this album, and lovely in her photograph that looks a lot like Chet Baker's photograph. Well, in some ways, but not really. You'd have to see both of them side by side, I guess. Sama Awa. Yes. Cyril Ami

Not the muralist Diego Rivera, but the tenor saxophonist whose parents named him after the muralist and painter Diego Rivera. Art Hirahara at the piano, Boris Kozlov bass, and Rudy Royston. And the song, Battle Fatigue.

Up next, it's the Baselli-Walthrop Orchestra, the Gannett Suite, and the Jazz Orchestra playing the Jazz Me Blues from the beginnings of jazz music. We just heard a couple from the Ellington songbook, Warm Valley, What Am I Here For? Together in a medley from a couple of saxophone players who like that sound. Vroom. Yeah, that sound you get from the tenor a lot of the times. Ben Webster was a master of that sound. Vroom for Francis. Claire Daly at the baritone sax, George Garzon at the tenor, and a nice matchup with John Davis, David Hostra, and David F. Gibson. And Vroom for Francis, the album. Time on My Hands before that from Sasha Dobson with Peter Bernstein at the guitar in an album called Girl Talk, surprisingly wonderful. The Jazz Me Blues, Baselli-Walthrop Jazz Orchestra.

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Brazilian pianist and singer Eliane Elias performing A Sleepin' Bee. That's a Harold Arlen tune with words written by someone we don't necessarily think of as a songwriter, Truman Capote. Yes, he wrote the lyrics for a rather obscure show called House of Flowers. That's from Eliane Elias' record, Something for You, her tribute to the great pianist Bill Evans. I'm Jana Lee Ross, and you're listening to Jazz. Another great pianist now, not just great, legendary, and that is the name of this record, the legendary Oscar Peterson Trio, live at the Blue Note, recorded in 1990.

0: From a record called Real Life, and that is real spelled R-E-E-L, as in a Scottish reel. That was violinist Will Taylor playing blues for Fritz. Before that, Oscar Peterson, his tune Peace for South Africa, recorded in 1990 at the Blue Note. That was Oscar Peterson with Ray Brown on bass, Bobby Durham on drums, and Herb Ellis on guitar. I'm Jana Lee Ross, and you're listening to Jazz. 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
1: 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Hi, I'm Clay Ryder, and I invite you to take a journey through 8 decades of improvised art. 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
2: 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What a better way to kick things off than the uplifting sounds of some of the world's finest artists. See you then.

We started that set with the dreamy guitar of Philip Catherine playing the gorgeous Hoagie Carmichael standard Stardust. After that, Chick Corea given an even faster than usual reading of his tune Spain, Chick with his acoustic group, and that is Chick himself on piano, Dave Weckl on drums, John Patitucci on bass. I'm Jana Lee Ross. Glad to have you listening to Jazz with Me. Let's stay in Spain for a while. A bit of flamenco dancing, a very slow, dreamy flamenco dance from Miles Davis's 1959 Kind of Blue. This is Flamenco Sketches.

The tables are empty. The dance floor's deserted. You play the same love song. It's the 12th time you've heard it.

Bobby Troup singing from the keyboard. Bobby Troup, well-known actor as well as singer and pianist. You might have seen him in Dragnet and also episodes of Emergency as Dr. Joe Early. And he starred with his wife, the great singer Julie London, in that show. She was Nurse Dixie. Before Bobby Troup, we heard a little snippet of Art Tatum, Just Because. That was a snippet of Art Tatum's Elegy. And starting that set, Miles Davis's Flamenco Sketches from Kind of Blue, released in 1959. And if you invoke Kind of Blue, you kind of have to tell the whole group. It's sort of a litany of the jazz saints, if you will. Miles on trumpet, Cannonball Adderley on alto, Coltrane on tenor, Bill Evans on piano, Paul Chambers playing bass, Jimmy Cobb on drums. I'm Jana Lee Ross. You're listening.

You know, it doesn't matter how many decades ago that was recorded, it's always going to be romantic. That was the timeless sounds of the Count Basie Orchestra, Blue and Sentimental. And you're listening to the music that transcends time, jazz. Sending this hour home, some music of Frank Zappa, performed by doo-wop masters, The Persuasions. And then

Jeff Beal playing the trumpet. That's the title track from his 1993 album, Three Graces. A fantastic rhythm section on that record. Pianist John Beasley and John Patitucci on bass, Dave Weckl on drums. I'm Jana Lee Ross. Thank you for listening to Jazz. Get in touch with us at our email, jazznetwork@wfmt.com.

Well, that's a whole lot of grooving for just two guys. That's Ron Carter proving that, yes, it is all about the bass. And with Ron Carter, Houston person on tenor sax, they were playing the Thelonious Monk tune, Bemsha Swing. Before that, we heard the majestic Shirley Horn singing and playing piano, leaving all that wonderful space as she does. Such an aura of mystery and grandness whenever you hear Shirley Horn. That was a Bobby Troup tune called The Meaning of the Blues. And with Shirley Horn, Roy Hargrove playing that beautiful flugelhorn solo. We started that set with a terrific guitar trio proving no drums, no problem. Joe Puma playing guitar, Red Mitchell on bass, and Hod O'Brien playing piano. And that was Joe's tune called Little Joe's Waltz. You're listening to Jazz. I'm Jana Lee Ross. Glad to have you with me enjoying this great music. Now let's go drifting with Herbie Hancock.

0: always elegant, always clean and perfect. One of my favorite pianists ever, Johnny Costa, playing George Gershwin's Love Walked In. If you don't know Johnny Costa, Johnny Costa was the mastermind behind the music on the Mr. Rogers television show. Before that, we heard Driftin', 1962, Herbie Hancock's record taken off with Herbie on that, Dexter Gordon on the tenor, Freddie Hubbard playing trumpet, and the Blue Note Rhythm Twins of the time. They showed up everywhere. Billy Higgins on drums and Butch Warren on bass. Did I tell you what the tune was? It was Driftin'. I'm Jana Lee Ross, and you're listening to Jazz. You can tell us how you like the jazz by dropping us an email at jazznetwork@wfmt.com.
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2: 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yesteryear, such as Johnny Hodges, Artie Shaw, and Bobby Hackett, to boppers such as Joe Gordon, Phil Woods, and Roy Haynes, to the modernists such as Tony Williams, James Williams, and Terry Lynn Carrington. Meanwhile, stay tuned right here on WETF for the best in jazz all day and all night.

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You'd be so nice by the fire.

Great Arrangements by Billy May, recorded in 1959. That is my own personal goddess of swing, Anita O'Day, from Anita O'Day Swings Cole Porter. 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

Yes, you got to hear from the chairman every now and then. It keeps you happy. That was Frank Sinatra, the chairman of the board, singing and swinging Cole Porter.

And I'm going to round out this hour with what I like to call a sonic snippet, a little bit of a track from that great Belgian guitarist Philip Catherine. This is from a tune of his called For Wayne and Joe.

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Herbie Hancock's tune Oliloquy Valley, Nicholas Payton on trumpet, Christian McBride on bass, and Mark Whitfield on guitar from an enchanting record called Finger Painting. Thanks for listening to Jazz with me. I'm Jana Lee Ross. It's always great to listen to jazz, but it's even greater to have someone enjoying it with you. We'll hear now from one of my favorite jazz artists ever, Madame Shirley Horn, playing piano, swinging like crazy, and singing as well. This is from a record she recorded in 1996. She recorded this in her home. The record is called The Main Ingredient, and this is a Fats Waller tune.

Taking the A Train, one of the great musical minds of our time, Andre Previn, playing piano. Andre Previn does everything. He's a composer, he's a conductor, he's a pianist, both classical and jazz. Great record from him called What Headphones. Before that, Windows, a Chick Corea tune performed by a true musical supergroup, Pat Metheny on guitar, Chick himself playing piano, Roy Haynes playing drums, Dave Holland on bass. I'm forgetting someone. Oh, Gary Burton on vibes. And we started that set with Shirley Horn singing and playing Keepin' Out of Mischief Now. We love hearing from our listeners, so drop us an email at jazznetwork@wfmt.com. We'll hear a track now from a really fun record called Jazz for Couch Potatoes. And this is a TV theme composed by Henry Mancini. I think a lot of you will recognize this one.

0: told you you'd recognize it. The Peter Gunn theme composed by Henry Mancini. That's from Jazz for Couch Potatoes. You got to have that great guitar sound in the Peter Gunn theme. And that was played by Chuck Loeb. You're listening to Jazz.
1: Hi, I'm Gloria Krolak, host of Morning Glory. It's my pleasure to now share Monday mornings with you for a full hour starring the vibraphone, a percussion instrument introduced to jazz in the 1930s by Lionel Hampton and Red Norvo. 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
0: Here's another little snippet of Henry Mancini from a very fun, very irreverent group called the Orange Symphonette.

0: Thank you. Thank you very much.
1: Duke Ellington's I Let a Song Go Out of My Heart. I have seen a lot of great jazz shows, but the man you just heard playing and singing there, Andy Bay, might have been the best live jazz performance I've ever seen. Just a spectacular, very authentic, very intimate performer. Before that, Bill Evans with Scott LaFaro on bass and Paul Motion on drums, the tune Israel. I'm Jana Lee Ross, and you're listening to Jazz. We'll hear another fantastic live performance now, this from the twin guitars of Herb Ellis and Joe Pass.

those last two tracks featured Stefan Grappelli playing three different instruments recorded almost 40 years apart. On that last track, Stefan Grappelli playing the instrument we know him most for, the violin, that was his tune called Souvenir de Villingen, and he was also accompanying himself on the electric piano. Before that, Stefan Grappelli playing piano in 1938 with Django Reinhardt playing guitar. If I Had You was the tune. Lots of great guitars on the track. Before that, Joe Pass and Herb Ellis recorded live with Jay Canna on drums and Ray Brown on bass. That was Concord Blues. I'm Jana Lee Ross, and it's great having you share all this jazz with me. Well, I think hearing all that Stefan Grappelli in the last set has me feeling a bit of the French gypsy in my soul. So we'll hear Ne Me Quitte Pas now, Don't Leave Me, with a bit of a New Orleans twist from Sweet Al Hurt blowing the trumpet.

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If you heard that quirky, happy, but somehow jagged melody and you thought, that sounds like Monk, you were right. That tune is called Skippy, and it was played by Brad Meldow. Monk had a way of making those dissonances singable and danceable. That was from Brad Meldow's Anything Goes CD. Brad Meldow on piano with Jorge Rossi on drums, Larry Grenadier on bass. I'm Jana Lee Ross, and you're listening to Jazz. We love hearing from our listeners, so if you're listening online, just take a moment and email us at jazznetwork@wfmt.com and let us know what you like about jazz.

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1: Now it's time for me to leave the stand, and Joe's going to play a solo for you.
0: The name
1: this
0: of
1: is
0: that
1: called staging.
0: Tell them the name of that tune.
1: The name of that tune was 7 Come 11.
0: No, the name of that tune was Fast.
2: Yes, that tune was very fast, but it is called 7 Come 11, written by the great guitarist from the Benny Goodman Band, Charlie Christian. And we heard two guitar virtuosos playing that, Herb Ellis and Joe Pass, recorded live with Jake Hanna on drums, Ray Brown on bass. And before that, we heard Joe Pass in the rhythm section with the divine Miss Sarah Vaughan singing, I Didn't Know What Time It Was. I know what time it is. It is time for jazz. I'm Jana Lee Ross, very glad to have you listening to Jazz With Me. Now, at the end of that fantastic recording of 7 Come 11, Herb Ellis promised us a solo tune from Joe Pass. So we'll hear Joe Pass playing solo now, recorded in 1992.

0: So luscious. Ugh. Gorgeous vocals from Take Six, a gorgeous tune written by Peter Gabriel, made famous as a duet with Peter Gabriel and Kate Bush, Don't Give Up. Before that, also luscious, Gil Evans, his beautiful arrangement of his tune, Where Flamingos Fly. And we started, yes, I'm going to go ahead and say it, luscious and gorgeous guitar playing from Joe Pass. That was I Cover the Waterfront. I'm Jana Lee Ross. I hope you are enjoying all this luscious jazz. Let me know. We love to hear from our listeners, so drop us an email at jazznetwork@wfmt.com.
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0: Let's swing just a little bit now with a great Gershwin tune from Count Basie.

The tune Crisis from the Jazz Messengers, led by Art Blakey, circa 1961. Lots of different versions of the Jazz Messengers, but this one includes Freddie Hubbard on trumpet, and Freddie Hubbard wrote the tune Crisis. Also Curtis Fuller on bone, Wayne Shorter on tenor, Cedar Walton on piano, Jimmy Merritt on bass, and the man himself, Art Blakey, playing the drums. You are listening to Jazz. I'm Jana Lee Ross. It is great to have you enjoying this great music with me. We're going to take a trip to Brazil now with the lovely guitarist Earl Clue. He's playing a tune written by the Brazilian songwriter Sergio Mendes. This is So Many Stars.

Sweet Al Hurt from New Orleans blowing that trumpet, a Brazilian tune, Mashkenada, written by Jorge Ben. And the best translation I've ever read of the phrase Mashkenada, it's sort of Brazilian slang for whatever. Before that, another great Brazilian songwriter, Sergio Mendez's tune we heard, So Many Stars, played by guitarist Earl Klugh. You're listening to Jazz. I'm Jana Lee Ross. Drop us a line at our email, jazznetwork@wfmt.com, and let us know what you like. We're going to stay in Brazil for just a little while longer with Joe Henderson on sax from his CD Double Rainbow, a CD of all Antonio Carlos Jobim tunes. This tune, No More Blues, usually gets performed as a fast bossa or a samba, but our friend Joe swings it.

Joe Henderson on tenor sax, playing a very swinging version of Antonio Carlos Jobim's Chega de Saudade, which is Portuguese, loosely translated, a nostalgia for home or a longing for nostalgia. The tune in English gets called No More Blues, a really beautiful piano intro on that from Herbie Hancock. I'm Jana Lee Ross. Thanks for listening to The Jazz With Me. We'll send this hour home with some hillbilly jazz, San Antonio Blues.

He gave me my own. This is Jana Lee Ross reminding you that you are listening to WETFLP in South Bend, Indiana. 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

Bill Evans recorded in 1961 with Paul Motion on drums, Scott LaFaro on bass. From Explorations, that tune, written by Miles Davis, was Nardis. 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

two tunes by Herbie Hancock, and in that set we heard two really fantastic guitarists. We just ended with the Herbie tune Chameleon, and the guitarist there was Mark Whitfield from a great CD called Finger Painting, the music of Herbie Hancock. Mark Whitfield on guitar with Nicholas Payton on trumpet and Christian McBride on bass. And before that, another Herbie tune, we heard Tell Me a Bedtime Story from the guitar artistry of Billy Rogers. You're listening to Jazz. I'm Jana Lee Ross. Glad to have you with me. We'll hear another Herbie tune now, probably his most famous tune, played by Herbie himself. This is Watermelon Man.

0: The original Watermelon Man from 1962, Herbie Hancock's Blue Note album, Taken Off. The fantastic personnel on that: Billy Higgins on drums, Butch Warren on bass, Freddie Hubbard on trumpet, Dexter Gordon on sax, and the man himself, Herbie Hancock, playing piano. I'm Jana Lee Ross. Glad to have you listening to jazz. Drop us a line by email and let us know what you like about the jazz. 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
2: What is this thing called love? This funny thing called love. Who can solve its mystery? Why should it make a fool of me? I saw you there one wonderful day. You took my heart and threw it away. That's why I ask the Lord in heaven above, what is this thing called love? The one I need

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Saw you there one wonderful day, took my heart, threw it away. That's why I'm passing by.

Cole Porter's Eternal Question, first penned in 1929 and recorded here almost 70 years after Mr. Porter wrote it, What Is This Thing Called Love?, performed by pianist Daryl Grant with Christian McBride on bass and Brian Blade on drums. You're listening to Jazz. I'm Jana Lee Ross. Glad to have you enjoying this eternal music with me. This is Charlie Hunter now with Pound for Pound, Dopalicious.

Chet Baker live in Tokyo in 1987, singing and playing trumpet and sounding so, so sad. I think I'm going to have to play something very happy for you next. Before that, from the soundtrack to the film Bullet, very cool music composed by Lalo Schifrin and very cool guitar playing from Howard Roberts. Before that, more cool guitar playing from Charlie Hunter, the tune Dopalicious with Stefan Harris on the vibes and the group Pound for Pound. I'm Jana Lee Ross. It's been great having you listening to jazz with me. I promised you something happy, so we'll finish out this hour with a couple of tracks of sweet George Benson playing guitar and singing from the George Benson Cookbook.

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0: 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Good morning, Pops, from John Clark. Hope your morning is going well, and this music will improve it even more. We're listening to the music of Louis Armstrong today, as we do every time this week. And we're going to be featuring some tunes that he recorded in the fall of 1935. He had just come back from Europe. He had a strange couple of years where it's been surmised he was on the run from the mob in Chicago, who wanted more from him than he was willing to give. He was also having some problems with his lips and mouth and embouchure and so forth. But he made some excellent recordings in Paris in October of 1934. We've done another show on those. But he didn't record at all until 1 year later, October of 1935. He was back in the United States, and he started recording for the relatively new Decca Company that was founded by Jack Capp. Capp wanted to bring in noted performers to perform pop songs and drive sales, and he did that very, very well. The record label was launched 1 year earlier in the fall of 1934. We've done several programs on those in the past. He did have a small stable of very dependable stars, like the Mills Brothers, and then Bing Crosby a little bit later, and some others as well. But when Louis Armstrong came back to town in the fall of 1935, Capp decided he would give a try to Louis Armstrong, and he immediately became one of his biggest-selling recording stars. We're going to hear several of the sessions, or several tunes from sessions done in the fall and into December of 1935. We started out with Got a Brand New Suit, and then went to I'm in the Mood for Love. I'm in the Mood for Love was a movie song done by Jimmy McHugh and Dorothy Fields, and Got a Brand New Suit was a pop tune by Arthur Schwartz and Howard Dietz. In fact, most of the tunes that Louis recorded for Decca were of the pop variety and featured his trumpet playing to a certain degree, but he was more marketed as a crooner, as a singer. And he was backed by his touring band, which was led by a pianist named Louis Russell, and he had recorded with Louis Russell in the late 20s. That was a largely New Orleans-based, or New Orleans big band, musicians who had come up from the Crescent City at various times. Not so many in this case, although still a couple. Paul Barbin was on drums and Pops Foster was on bass with Lee Blair on guitar. We heard Greeley Walton take a tenor solo. If we hear some clarinet solos, it'll be by Bingy Madison. Charlie Holmes played an alto solo. Henry Jones played other alto. In the trumpet section, we have Leonard Davis, Gus Aiken, and Louis Bacon. And then trombones, Harry White and Jimmy Archie. The band was not featured. It was a pretty good band, and it would later go on to become a much better band when Red Allen and Albert Nicholas rejoined, and then Sid Catlett as well. But this version of the band is very consistent all the way through these performances. We're next going to hear three more tunes from that period. We're going to hear a tune by Jimmy McHugh and Ted Kohler, who was better known for his collaborations with Harold Arlen. We're going to hear I've Got My Fingers Crossed, followed by Thanks a Million by Gus Kahn and Arthur Johnston, and then a Duke Ellington tune, Solitude. So that's our set coming up. I've Got My Fingers Crossed, Thanks a Million, and Solitude. Louis Armstrong and his orchestra.
1: I've got my fingers crossed.

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I sit in my chair filled with despair. There's no one could be so sad.

0: That was Louis Armstrong and his orchestra recording in October, November, and soon to be December of 1935 for Decca Records. We started out with I've Got My Fingers Crossed, and then went on to a nice performance of a tune that probably would have been forgotten if it hadn't been for Louis' recording, Thanks a Million. Very nice song. And then Solitude, the Duke Ellington tune. We heard a little vibraphone in the background played by the drummer Paul Barbarin. Heard some tenor solos, center tack solos by Greeley Walton as well. Louis was definitely on the upswing at this point after having returned from an extended stay in Europe and some chops trouble and all that, but definitely playing well. Not as flashy as before, maybe, but his singing had smoothed out considerably. Maybe he was given the directive to sing in a more crooning Bing Crosby-like style to improve sales. Whatever he did, it did improve sales, and he became known as a pop singer at this point. Not that he hadn't recorded pop tunes before, but that kind of came to identify him for the rest of the 30s and into the 40s as well. We're going to do two more tunes in the next set. We're going to do a song that was associated with Louis and with Lester Young a little bit later in an instrumental version, Shoeshine Boy, by Saul Chaplin and Sammy Kahn, then at the beginning of their composition career. And then a really beautiful ballad that does not get revived too often, Was I to Blame for Falling in Love with You, a tune by Victor Young and Gus Kahn. So again, this is the Louis Armstrong Orchestra, Shoeshine Boy, and Was I to Blame for Falling in Love with You.
1: Shoeshine boy, you work hard all day. Shoeshine boy, got no time to play. Every nickel helps a lot. So shine, shine, shoeshine boy. You'll find joy in the things you do. Shoeshine boy, seldom ever blue. You content with what you've got. So shine, shine, shoeshine boy.
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1: People look at you with scorn, 'cause your clothes all soil and torn, but you never whine. Boy, you're pacing up and down the street, you're pleading with everyone you meet. Brother, can't

Two really nice tunes recorded by Louis Armstrong and his orchestra in the fall of 1934. Heard a little clarinet by Bingy Madison as well. We heard Shoeshine Boy by Chaplin and Kahn and Was I to Blame for Falling in Love with You by Victor Young and Gus Kahn. We're going to finish up with a tune called I Hope Gabriel Likes My Music, suitable for Louis Armstrong. This is more of a jazzy tune. It's by Dave Franklin, who did the lyrics and music. He usually worked with Cliff Friend as a lyricist, but I believe he did both on this case. Hope you've enjoyed this program, and a little dose of Louis gets your day going in the right direction. My name is John Clark. This is Morning with Pops, and we're here together on WETF, the jazz station in South Bend, Indiana, heard worldwide on Jazz Radio, WETF.org. Thank you, and tune in again next week.

Bells ringing, I hope Gabe likes my music. When I climb up that stair, if there's too much moan, I change my tone. Play too sharp, I'll use a harp. If he says no, no, I'll go below. I hope Gabe likes my music. Now, Brother Greeley, swing one for Gabe. See if you like your music. 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

0: You're a little fella too, blowing all that tram for Gabe. 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
1: How about Lou Russell playing one for Brother Gable there? 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
0: Like that smile on old Lou Russell. 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Give me some of this.

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But I tell you one thing, Gabe. Me and Lil Sasmo gonna go up there and hit you some high ones. I know you're gonna like this. But I said, let's swing one of them down here.

0: realize that, do you?
1: This is Dr. Russ Hamer inviting you to listen into Afro-Cuban Latin Jazz, a unique musical safari featuring some of the most eclectic music on the airwaves anywhere. 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

Well, greetings and welcome aboard the Jazz Train. I'm your host, John Pollock, and it's time for another one of our musical journeys when we check the calendar and feature music recorded on a particular date. Today, the date in the spotlight is September 1st, and our journey will span 59 years, beginning in 1927 and ending in 1986 with numerous stops along the way. As always, I've saved you a seat right up front and invite you to join me on another musical adventure. Let's get underway on September 1st, 1927 with Miff Mole and his Little Molars.

Like the soft winds blow. Every time you sing it way down low. Sing it easy and slow when your love light's low. Every time you sing it way down low. I was through with Cupid, he had me all wrong. Heartsick, blue, and stupid, then you came along. Singing way down low, singing easy and slow. Honey, how I

Biff Mole and his little molars let off the last set on September 1st, 1927 in New York, recording for OK. We heard the Paul Dresser tune, My Gal Sal, with Red Nichols on cornet, Biff Mole on trombone. On clarinet, that sure sounded like Pee Wee Russell. Adrian Rollini was on bass saxophone, Arthur Shutt on piano, Dick McDonough on banjo, and Eddie Lang on guitar. Vic Burton was on drums. We followed with Hoagie Carmichael and his orchestra from 1932 in New York, recording for Victor. We heard a Hoagie Carmichael tune called Sing It Way Down Low. On that, Hoagie Carmichael singing and playing piano. The trumpet was by Sid Pelton, the rest of the group unknown. Let's move up now to 1933 and join Clarence Williams and his orchestra.

Clarence Williams and his orchestra were up first in the last set on September 1st, 1933, in New York, recording for Vocalion. We heard a tune called Chocolate Avenue. The original record credited that to Clarence Williams, although it's believed that the tune was actually written by a young Sonny Blunt, better known later as Sun Ra. On that, we heard Ed Allen on cornet, Cecil Scott on clarinet, Clarence Williams on piano, and Floyd Casey on washboard. We close with Teddy Grace from 1938 in New York recording for Decca. The tune was Downhearted Blues, written by Lovey Austin and Alberta Hunter. On that, we heard Teddy Grace singing, Jack Teagarden on trombone, Billy Kyle on piano, Dave Barber on guitar, Delmer Kaplan on bass, and O'Neill Spencer on drums. Let's continue in 1938 with the Quintet of the Hot Club of France.

We started the last set on September 1st, 1938. The music issued under the name of the Quintet of a Hot Club of France. In reality, it was a duo of Django Reinhardt on guitar with Stefan Grappelli accompanying him on piano. That side recorded in London for Decca. The tune was Please Be Kind, written by Saul Chaplin and Sammy Kahn. We close with Johnny Hodges and his orchestra from 1939 in New York recording for Vocalion. The tune was Dream Blues, written by Johnny Hodges, who we heard on alto saxophone, along with Duke Ellington on piano. Let's move up now to 1944 and join the Rod Kless Quartet.

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1: You're riding on the jazz train with your host, John Pollock. We're listening today to music recorded on September 1st in years past, and we have about an hour remaining in today's musical journey. In the last set before the break, we started on September 1st, 1944, with the Rod Kless Quartet in New York recording for Black and White. We heard the tune I Know That You Know, that written by Vincent Humans and Ann Caldwell. On that, Sterling Bowes on trumpet, Rod Kless on clarinet, James P. Johnson on piano, and Pops Foster on bass. We close with Stuff Smith, accompanied by Paul Barron and his orchestra, from 1944 in New York, from a broadcast over CBS of the Music Till Midnight program. The tune was Bugle Call Rag, written by Joseph Myers, Elmer Schobel, and Jack Pettis, that featured Stuff Smith on violin. We also heard from the rhythm section of Teddy Wilson on piano, Al Hall on bass, and Specs Powell on drums. Let's move up now to 1945 and join Oscar Alemán and his Quintet of Swing.

Oscar Alemán and his Quintet of Swing was up first in the last set from September 1, 1945 in Buenos Aires, Argentina, recording for Odeon. The tune was Melancholia, that written by Vicente Catone and that featured Oscar Alemán on guitar. We followed with Bud Freeman and the Chicagoans from 1946 in Chicago, recorded at the Opera House, the music issued by Paramount. The tune was Blue Lou, written by Edgar Sampson. On that, we heard Bud Freeman on tenor saxophone, Paul Jordan on piano, Mike Rubin on bass, and Frank Rulo on drums. Let's move up now to 1947 and join Duke Ellington and his orchestra.

In the last set, we heard two from Duke Ellington and his orchestra, starting in 1947 in Hollywood, recording for Columbia. The tune was Golden Cress, written by Duke Ellington and Lawrence Brown. We heard from Duke Ellington on piano, and at great length from Lawrence Brown on trombone, displaying his great virtuosity. After that, it was Duke Ellington once more in 1949 in New York, recording for Columbia. The tune written by Billy Strayhorn called Snibor. That's Robin spelled backwards, and that believed to be a tribute to Fred Robbins, a well-known jazz disc jockey. On that, we heard contributions from Duke Ellington on piano, Johnny Hodges on alto saxophone, Ray Nance on trumpet, and then near the end, Al Killian on trumpet with that impressive high note work. Let's move up now to 1949 and join Louis Armstrong with Cy Oliver's orchestra.

Louis Armstrong with Cy Oliver's orchestra started off the last set on September 1st, 1949 in New York, recording for Decca. The tune was I'll Keep the Love Light Burning, that written by Benny Benjamin and George Weiss. On that, Louis Armstrong singing and soloing on trumpet, Everett Barksdale was on guitar, and Wallace Bishop on drums.

After that, it was Humphrey Lyttelton and his band from 1952 in London recording for Parlophone. The tune written by Lovie Austin was Steppin' on the Blues. On that, Humphrey Lyttelton, the leader, on trumpet, Wally Fox on clarinet, Johnny Parker on piano, Freddie Lagone on banjo, Mickey Ashman on bass, and George Hopkinson on drums. We close with Tawny Bradshaw and his orchestra from 1952 in Cincinnati, Ohio, recording for King. The tune was Choice, written by Tawny Bradshaw and Sam Jones. On that, we heard two tenor saxophonists. Rufus Gore, I believe, was up first. He was followed by Noble Thin Man Watts. Also along, Jimmy Robinson on piano, Sam Jones on bass, and Philip Paul on drums. Let's move up now to 1954 and join the Buddy DeFranco Quartet.

That was the Buddy DeFranco Quartet from September 1st, 1954 in Los Angeles, recording for Norgran. We heard a tune written by Sonny Clark called Moe, M-O-E, that possibly written for fellow pianist Elmo Hope. On that, we heard Buddy DeFranco on clarinet, Sonny Clark on piano, Eugene Wright on bass, and Bobby White on drums. You're riding on the jazz train with your host, John Pollack. I'll be right back with some more music and discographical details after these next announcements. You're riding on the jazz train with your host, John Pollack. We're listening today to music recorded on September 1st in years past, and we've just entered the final half hour of today's musical adventure. Let's continue now in 1958 with Jimmy Giuffre.

We started the last set on September 1st, 1958 with Jimmy Giuffre, recording in Lenox, Massachusetts for the Atlantic label. We heard the tune, I Got a Right to Sing the Blues, that written by Harold Arlen and Ted Kohler. On that, we heard Jimmy Giuffre on four tenor saxophones through the magic of overdubbing. Also along, Bob Brookmeyer on piano and Jim Hall on guitar. We follow that with Jackie McLean from 1960 in Englewood Cliffs, New Jersey, recording for Blue Note. We heard an original by Jackie McLean, an attractive ballad called Ballad for Doll. On that, we heard Blue Mitchell on trumpet, Jackie McLean on alto saxophone, Tina Brooks on tenor saxophone, Kenny Drew on piano, Paul Chambers on bass, and Art Taylor on drums. We close with Duke Ellington in a trio format from 1967 in New York, recording for RCA Victor. We heard a Billy Strayhorn composition called Lotus Blossom, that rendered by Duke Ellington on piano, Harry Carney on baritone saxophone, and Aaron Bell on bass. Well, we have time for a few more selections. Let's continue with two from 1986, beginning with Bill Easley.

We started today's final set on September 1st, 1986, with Bill Easley in New York recording for Sunnyside. We heard a tune credited to Bill Easley called Stickin', as in black stick or clarinet, that based on the chords of After You've Gone. On that, we heard Bill Easley on clarinet, Mulgrew Miller on piano, Victor Gaskin on bass, and Tony Riedis on drums. We close with Mal Waldron and Jackie McLean from 1986 in Tokyo, recording for Paddle Wheel. We heard a tune written by Mal Waldron dedicated to Billie Holiday. It was called Left Alone. Mal Waldron on piano and Jackie McLean on alto saxophone. Well, the piano of Ray Bryant in the background is our signal that today's edition of the Jazz Train is wrapping up. I hope you heard something that you liked, something new perhaps, and you'll join me somewhere down the line. We listened today to music recorded on September 1st in years past, beginning on September 1st, 1927 with Miff Mole and his Little Molars, and ending in 1986 with Mal Waldron and Jackie McLean. If you have any questions about the music you heard, you can reach me at jazztrain88@gmail.com. And until the Jazz Train returns for another visit, this is John Pollock thanking you for listening, wishing you all the very best, and hoping that you all stay well.

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0: drummer Steve Fittick and his tune called Bebop Operations. Definitely bebop influence there, kind of a Bud Powell type thing. That's from Steve's recording called Battle Lines. And joining Steve, Joe Mondurelli on trumpet, Xavier Perez on tenor sax, Peter Zach piano, and Michael Karn on bass. And we welcome you. You're listening to the great American music we call jazz. My name is Dave Schwann. Always great to have you aboard. Thanks so much for being
1: here. And
0: as always, we hope things are going well for you and yours, and we hope the music makes things even better. We have trombonist Michael Deese up next from his recording Nevermore Here. His tune is called Blue Jay.

A straight ahead blues from trombonist Michael Deese. In fact, the tune is called Blue Jay, and it's from his recording Nevermore Here. Along with Michael, Rene Rosnes on piano, Rufus Reed on bass, and Louis Nash on drums. Randy Brecker joins the group on a couple of cuts on this recording. Also guitarist Jocelyn Gould and Steve Wilson on saxophones. Good stuff here from Michael Deese and the album Nevermore Here. You're listening to Jazz with Dave Schwann. Good stuff up next from trumpeter Bruce Harris, the title cut to his recording called Sound View.

There's trumpeter Bruce Harris with a tune called Sound View, also the title cut to the CD of the same name. Bruce writing in the booklet notes that Sound View was the neighborhood in which he grew up in South Bronx, New York, a great source of inspiration for him. Inspired by the playing on this recording also, Sullivan Fortner here on piano, David Wong on bass, and Aaron Kimmel on drums, Bruce Harris out front on trumpet with Sound View. You're listening to Jazz with Dave Schwann and pianist Bill Charlap in his trio. What a trio. Peter Washington on bass, Kenny Washington on drums. Here's the title cut to their CD, Street of Dreams.

Bill Jarlap, an incomparable version of Street of Dreams. The title cut to their recording, they being the trio here, Bill on piano, Peter Washington on bass, Kenny Washington on drums. Street of Dreams. I cannot recommend this recording highly enough. You're listening to Jazz with Dave Schwann. Our thanks for joining us as always, and please stay with us. We have a lot more music ahead. And coming up in just a couple moments, some classic Count Basie, and I do mean classic, from the album April in Paris, the wonderful Verve recording from the mid-1950s. But first, here is pianist Eric Reed.

Eric Reed at the piano with a brief piece called Hymn, H-Y-M-N. That's from the recording called Here. Well, worth checking out Eric's recording also called For Such a Time as This. And here is the legendary Count Basie from the legendary album April in Paris, Corner Pocket.

the eternally swinging band of Count Basie. From the mid-1950s classic album April in Paris, Corner Pocket, a tune written by the guitarist that stayed with Count Basie for just about as long as the Basie Band was around, Freddie Green, and we heard Freddie on guitar, soloing on trumpet, two trumpeters, Joe Newman and Thad Jones, and Frank West on sax. Let's give a shout out to Sonny Payne on drums for the rest of the rhythm section there on Corner Pocket from April in Paris, the Count Basie Big Band. You're listening to Jazz with Dave Schwann and another big band led by trumpeter Walter White. He calls his band BBXL. It's also the name of the CD from which we're about to hear a cut, a wonderful arrangement of the classic My Foolish Heart. Walter arranging this for his band. We'll hear Walter soloing on flugelhorn and also a tuba player, Dan Anderson. Here's Walter White and BBXL with My Foolish Heart.

Walter White and BBXL, the BBXL Ensemble, with My Foolish Heart. Walter's arrangement of that great tune, and we heard Walter soloing on flugelhorn, also Dan Anderson on tuba, from the recording called BBXL. You're listening to Jazz with Dave Schwann. Here's Oscar Peterson.

Oscar Peterson and guitarist Joe Pass from a concert in Helsinki, Finland in 1987 with A Time for Love. That is also the name of the two CD set from which it came. That concert not only featured Oscar Peterson and Joe Pass, but Oscar's quartet at the time with Dave Young on bass and Martin Drew on drums. And you are listening to Jazz with Dave Schwann. Dave Stryker is up next on guitar with the WDR Big Band, the band based in Cologne, Germany. Bob Mintzer out front conducting from the recording Blue Soul. Here's Bob's tune called

Dave Stryker and the WDR Big Band with Bob Mincer's tune, Aha! That's from the recording called Blue Soul. We heard Bob conducting the band, that band based in Cologne, Germany, by the way. Bob conducting, we also heard him soloing on tenor sax, and of course, Dave Stryker on guitar. And before that, Oscar Peterson and Joe Pass with A Time for Love. We thank you so much for joining us this hour and hope you enjoyed all the great American music we call jazz. Dave Schwann finishing up with pianist Dave Miller and his trio from their recording Just

0: This is Dave Schwann reminding you that you're listening to WETFLP in South Bend, Indiana. 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
1: Welcome to Talking Jazz. My guests today, two of them, is Lenny Pickett and John Hatfield. This is a very special honor. We get to talk about a new recording they produced together, but of course they're known by themselves quite a bit with their own career. So welcome, Lenny, and welcome, John.
2: Thank you.
1: It's good to see you. So usually I ask my guests to just give us a quick synopsis of their musical background, and maybe we can divide it up. I know the resumes are way longer. Yeah, just introduce yourselves real quick and tell us a bit about your musical background and how you got into this whole thing.
3: I started saxophone when I was 13. I'm self-taught. Taught myself to compose using a synthesizer and a tape recorder. Played with Tower of Power for 9 years, moved to New York City, went out on the road with David Bowie for a year, working at Saturday Night Live for 40 years now. Along the way, composed music for dancers and theater pieces and poetry projects and all sorts of different things like that. I taught at NYU for a while, and that's where I met John. We played together quite a few times and did some collaborating and live performances, and during the pandemic, we wanted to do something together, so we collaborated long distance and continued doing that after the pandemic was over. So that's how this project resulted.
1: I love how the pandemic gave us all kinds of cool projects. So, John, how about your turn?
2: Yeah, I'm originally from Missouri, and my father is a musician and music teacher, and I studied music and then also made that move to New York and just played with many groups there and met Lenny there at NYU. Yeah, now I live in Paris, actually. Now I'm more focused on doing like my own stuff, like my own composing and just playing other people's groups or groups that I collaborate with. Yeah, and I'm really happy that we were able to do this. Like Lenny said, it originated as a pandemic thing, because literally when the pandemic happened, I was like, who is the one person I want to make a record with? It was Lenny. So, and I'm really happy that we got to do it again. Yeah, it's been a blast.
1: So yeah, we're going to dive in and listen to the tracks you made, but also listen to some of the others. The first one we're going to listen to is the dance music for saxophones, the first one. There's two of them on there. Give us a little backdrop on how to listen to that. I mean, we hear the layering of the saxophones. Yeah, give us some insights on how to dive into that one.
3: That was a project that started with a recording I made for a dancer. Stephen Petronio had a company in New York City for a long time. Originally made the tracks on my Otari 8-track tape recorder with playing all the saxophone parts myself. I made a click track using my EMU synthesizer, which you can see in the background here. Overdubbed the parts one at a time and replaced them with new recordings of them so that I could be playing with the saxophones that are on the tracks. You know, if you just play the track one time, you're playing by yourself. But by the time you played it two or three times, then you're playing with the group. And then years later, I had the tapes baked. The tracks transferred at 96 kHz, and that's what I sent to John. I sent him the raw tracks, and he cut them up and locked them to a digital click and played along with them at his studio in Paris. That's sort of
1: very cool. Well, let's dive right in. So the album is entitled Hurt by Others, correct?
3: Two.
2: Yeah.
1: Hurt by Others Two.
2: Mm-hmm, yeah.
1: Mm-hmm, mm-hmm. Cool. So we're going to hear dance music for four saxophones from the new album Hurt by Others 2 by our two

0: That was a composition and a track entitled Dance Music for Four Saxophones from a new album entitled Hurt by Others 2, which is by my two guests today, a collaboration between Lenny Pickett and John Hatfield. And we got to know both of them a little bit, and Lenny already hinted at some of the electronics are being used. I mean, your work with electronics goes way deeper. You even developed your own synthesizers. You figured out how to create your own language in that regard. Tell us a little bit about how deep you're into that, what you developed there.
1: The Lyricon company, Computone, sent me a Lyricon back in 1974 or thereabouts. Mm-hmm. I thought it was an interesting instrument. It was very dynamic and very expressive, but it had a very limited timbre possibilities. There were five resonant filters that tracked with the oscillator, and the oscillator was a pulse oscillator with a variable duty cycle between 50% and 90%. So you could get a narrow sort of nasal sound and a sort of fluty clarinet sound, and you could change the overtones content by adjusting the outputs of the filters. But that's all you could do with it. It's a single oscillator. I met a guy in the studio. We were recording at the same studio. He was working with Herbie Hancock at the time. I was with Tower of Power doing a session at Wally Heider's. And I walked in on this session that he was doing, and they had a tape loop stretched all the way around the studio going through the tape recorder. And it was sort of an intense early music, electronic music experiment going on. And I thought to call him when I was interested in expanding my synthesizer. And the tricky thing was that the control voltage from the Computone instrument, the Lyricon, was logarithmic. It doubled in voltage every octave. And typically, analog synthesizers, voltage control synthesizers, are one volt per octave. So we had to find a way to change the log voltage down to a linear voltage, which he had, and he happened to have like a module on his synthesizers that would do that. So it was like magic. I was playing on this giant modular synthesizer with this clarinet-like instrument, and we were in his recording studio at Different Fur, and it just made an incredible sound. And I decided that we had to figure out a way to do this. So I went back to the company and had them build an instrument for me with a linear voltage output. All the other voltage outputs, there's a voltage output from the keyboard, from a wind transducer, and from a lip transducer. And I had them set it up so that I had access to all three of those voltage outputs, connected it to then I purchased an EMU modular synthesizer and used that to control it. It was an adventure in analog synthesis.
0: I would say so. So on this upcoming track on Joshua Tree, we're going to hear some of those sounds, right?
2: We do. Yeah.
0: We do.
2: We hear a lot of sounds. We definitely hear some of those.
0: Which is fascinating to imagine. You know, usually we go with the instrument and try to find our voice on an instrument that we get and work with each other, so to say, but coming in with the vision saying, this is how I want this to sound like, I think this is quite remarkable. So anything else we should keep in mind, listen for when we go to the Joshua Tree? What should we know about it?
2: I wrote the piece while I was in Joshua Tree, and it's kind of a similar thing. I use a bunch of other synthesizers, primarily like an OP1, which is made by this company, Teenage Engineering. It's that and the EMU together. And then there's also some stuff where parts of the entire track are sampled into a sampler and then manipulated that way and then re-recorded. The drum sound is processed that way. I was just trying to do that to get some interesting timbres. That might be something to check out.
0: Yeah, absolutely. There's so much to hear and listen for. So yeah, let's give it a listen. So this is the second track from the album, Joshua Tree. And this is the album Hurt by Others 2. And you're going to hear my guests today, Lenny Pickett and John Hatfield, creating all kinds of interesting and cool sounds.

0: That was the track entitled Joshua Tree, and this was produced on a new album by my guests today, Lenny Pickett and John Hatfield, entitled Hurt by Others Too. And we talked a little bit about the sounds, we talked about your background. So now I want to hear a little bit about the process of recording and putting this together. You know, how do you do it? What comes first? You know, what about this distance collaboration? And now that the pandemic is gone, would you still do it? Or just curious. So yeah, give us a little glimpse on how this was put together and everything.
1: John contacted me to see if I was interested in doing another project with him. And we thought about it for a while and sent each other tracks to work on. I sent him the collected 4 channels of saxophones. And did I send you a click?
2: No, I think on one of them, there was a click that you created through the oscillator, but it actually drifted, but it was cool. I mean, it was great, but it was like analog. It was fun. Yeah.
1: Analog low frequency oscillator.
2: Yeah, totally. Yeah.
1: To drive the click. John had to go in there and adjust the digital click so that it worked with the tracks. There was some inconsistency. Analog has a tendency to wander. And he sent me some tracks that he was working on and asked me what I would contribute to them. And I played along with what was on the tracks. And, you know, we did what musicians do. Listened to each other and made choices and commented on one another's output. And we asked each other for, like, criticism or direction along the way. Like, we gave each of us gave the other one some pointers on how we thought it might be better. You know, we made several different approaches at the piece until we were happy with it.
0: Right. Yeah. And, you know, like a lot of pandemic projects, they kept popping up everywhere. And then after the pandemic, a lot of these disappeared. You know, people figured out, well, there's something about playing together in the same room. Do you get together these days at all? Or
2: whenever I go to New York, we hang out. And I like to say in the past, we played together a lot, actually. So it wasn't like it was a foreign connection or something. It's like, I feel like we already had a strong connection. And so it was easy to collaborate because of that.
1: You know a lot about each other's playing from playing together, what our vocabularies were and what our interests were. And, you know, there's a lot that's not possible to enunciate about that. You just sort of know each other after a while. You know, it's hard to get too specific, but I know how he plays. He knows how I play. We played a lot together. And part of the effort is to try to present that, the mutual experience that we've had. In a way that's not simultaneously done the way that you would in a live performance. You know, the recording has some potential that live performance doesn't have, and live performance has potential that recording doesn't have. You can't expect completely spontaneous performance to happen with a lot of overdubs, but you also can't expect to have the exact interpretation of a moment that you can get with the recording, where you can dial it in exactly, and you're always at the whim and will of the vagueness of the universe when you're performing live, which is a beautiful thing. But it also, when you record, you have a chance to nail things down in a way that you can't otherwise. I personally prefer playing live. It's just more fun, less dealing with the minutia of things. When you're performing, you're spontaneously responding to one another. And then, you know, when you start recording something, you can listen to it a million different times and change the way you hear it while you're playing with it. It's like the difference between talking and writing. You know, you write something down, you edit it several times until you're happy with it. When you're having extemporaneous conversations with people, you're just having an extemporaneous conversation. It's a different thing. both part of the human vocabulary.
0: I love that comparison, yeah, between having a conversation and then actually putting it in a book and putting it out wherever you edit it. And of course, a lot of the conversation that you have spontaneously, you wouldn't put in a book because it's not perfect, and you can shape things in a way. So love that comparison. That's great. Okay, so dance music for four saxophones, number 8. Progressing from number 5, anything we should know before we listen to this one?
1: This one has a lot of multiphonics in it, saxophone multiphonics, and it's sort of rhythmic in a percussive kind of way, where the sounds are pitched, but they're complex pitches. There's several pitches in each saxophone note, oftentimes.
0: And it's very groovy, just like the last one. So let's have a listen. So this is dance music for four saxophones, number 8 from the new release Heard by Others 2 by my guests today, Lenny Pickett and John Hatch.

0: That was Dan's music for four saxophones from the new release Hurt by Others 2 by my guests today, Larry Pickett and John Hatfield. I look back, since it's Hurt by Others 2, there's a Hurt by Others 1 that was released in 2020. And I pulled out Fractured Water, a track, and I noticed it has a very different feel. It's much more transparent and much more acoustic. How would you describe, has this collaboration changed, or compare those two a little bit?
1: Yeah, sure. That's actually a piece of mine. Yeah, it's kind of this sort of like triplety flowing groove. It's basically based off the polyrhythm 7 against 3 is the initial concept. And yeah, that record is much more acoustic than the current one. At the time, I had sort of like an expansive percussion setup, actually in Normandy, France, in a really nice sounding big room. I think you can really hear that, at least with the drum sounds. That's a fun one.
0: Released in 2020. So was that a pandemic project already, or did you guys do that before?
1: That was actually. We did it during.
0: So that was one of the first ones.
2: I was in California and he was in Paris.
1: I was in this small town called Nogent-le-Rotrou, which is another song on the record called that. But that's kind of where I stayed for all the pandemic, because my in-laws were in Italy and their house was empty, and our like one-bedroom apartment for four people in New York City was a little tight. So yeah, so we went there.
2: My family was out in California. My son lives there already. My daughter was had just got her nursing license and was practicing nursing in a homeless shelter as a triage nurse in New York City when the pandemic hit, and they had no personal protective equipment for her. She was several months pregnant with her second child, so she escaped, came out and joined us in California. We stayed out there for most of the spring and the summer until things were a little less crazy.
0: All these crazy pandemic stories. So you actually had a special occasion adding a family member then during that and getting to enjoy the first few months together. Interesting. And, you know, as I think as a family, one thing you learned is if you can stay together through that, then you're good to go. So, yeah, Fractured Water, I think that's a good one to listen to on that note. Let's have it. Fractured Water from Hurt by Others. This is by my guests today, John Hatfield and Lenny Pickett.

0: That was Fractured Water, a track from the album Hurt by Others, a 2020 release by my two guests today, Lenny Pickett and John Hatfield. And we're going to enjoy one more from this release. We talked about pandemic stories, but actually, I'm curious, and I think most people are, Lenny. What does life for a musical director of Saturday Night Live look like on a daily basis? What are some of your tasks? Give us a glimpse in your day.
1: Well, currently I principally lead the band, which means organizing repertoire, conducting rehearsals, making schedules, all the things you have to do if you're a band leader. And I've written hundreds of pieces for them. We rehearse new music or different music every week. And it's an extraordinary band. It's a band of virtuosos and from different aspects of music. A lot of them are jazz musicians. Some are from the rock and roll world. Some of them are pop musicians. The percussionist on the show goes to Ghana every summer and works as Ghanaian percussionist playing the djili, which is an African xylophone. Our trombone player is Steve Touré, who plays in his Seashell Orchestra. So we have a lot of different people coming together to, make music together for a comedy show. My job is to organize the music and organize the rehearsals and keep the ship in the middle of the river doing our performances.
0: That's a lot. That's a big responsibility. But how cool, but to be able to do that. Alto Claire, I think that might be a Lenny tune.
1: Yeah.
0: Give us a backdrop on that to listen to.
1: I wrote a lot of solo music for clarinet and saxophone over the years. You get asked to do a benefit concert or something like that, and trying to harangue people into coming to do a benefit for free is difficult. But if I get up and perform myself, then it's no problem. I can be free about it. And quite a few pieces for either clarinet, one of the different clarinets, or saxophones. And this is just one of those. I thought it would work. I'm using a technique called slap tonguing on it, where each note has like a percussive beginning to it. And it just seems right for percussion instruments to play with.
2: Yeah, that was a fun one. I remember I used this kind of like very large bucket, and I played it with these brooms that I actually bought in Vietnam and set up this kind of funky, setup. Yeah, it does work really well. It's slap tonguing, I've always been a huge fan of Lenny's slap tonguing. It's, yeah, super impressive. Didn't you say once that it made your tongue bleed from practicing too much? Or is that true, or is that?
1: Has happened. Not hemorrhaging, but bleeding.
2: I mean, but that's such an amazing sound. That almost sounds borderline. I mean, I'm not gonna say it sounds electronic, but it's so clear and articulate. It's a beautiful sound.
1: The way you shape sounds, whether you're doing electronically or acoustically, is key to the how people perceive them. And the envelope of the sound is really a large part of it. You can confuse people to think it's something else if you give it an unusual shape. And also the vibrato and the dynamic control of the release is also critical to how we perceive the sounds. I think working with electronic instruments sort of fine-tuned that for me, because with electronic instruments, you're intentionally controlling all these different aspects of sound. And you know when you're doing a modulation of a frequency, what that's about, and a modulation of the dynamic, what that's about. It definitely informed me into how to use acoustic sounds in a similar kind of way.
0: Fascinating. And thanks for explaining all these details. And I love to imagine the funky buckets while you're sitting there doing that. So, yeah, Alto Claire. So, this is also from the 2020 release, Hurt by Others, by my two guests today, Lenny Pickett and John Hatfield.

0: That was Alto Claire from the 2020 release Hurt by Others. And this is a release by my two guests today, John Hatfield and Lenny Pickett. And we got one more from this new release coming up with, which is the Jungle Room. And I appreciate the two of them taking time today out of their busy lives to share. And I'm curious, maybe you can all tell us what's coming up next. Where can we find this? Is this going to be performed? What's up?
1: We'll see. We don't have any plans to perform it. It really is a studio project. To perform it would require like awesome resources.
2: A rehearsal.
1: So a lot of gear.
2: Yeah, this is correct, actually.
1: A roadie or two.
2: There's a video of us playing duo from Cornelia Street Cafe. I don't know if you remember this old club in New York, which I loved before it closed, but there's a video of that on YouTube from one of those sort of earlier incantations. People can experience it that way.
0: And then, of course, find it online. I'm sure it's going to be released on all the streaming services.
2: Yeah, it'll be everywhere, definitely.
0: Go there. And what about you individually? I mean, I know Lenny is busy trying to head up share any projects, things we should know about.
1: I'm just looking forward to like a summer where I'm not doing anything.
0: That important too. What about you, John?
2: Yeah, what am I doing? I have a bunch of stuff this summer. I will do I just finished a tour with a friend of mine. I have a duo project with a pianist, Rachel Eckroth, and we just toured in Europe, and I will go back out. I have more shows. I will do festivals in the United States. Yeah, I have just my own projects, and I play with many other people. I play with a violinist, actually, Leal Chakar. We will play at Morganland Festival in Germany. I will play in Nebraska. I will play in New York. I wrote a piece for cello and electronics and drums, which will be performed under the subway in Far Rockaway this summer. Trying to think what else. Then I'll go to California and do some more duo shows. So it's kind of doing it.
0: that's a lot of different cool things.
2: Yeah, it's a lot of different stuff, actually. Yeah, that's true. I don't know, you know, I guess, yeah, I'm more focused on doing my own stuff now, but I still, I still play in many people's projects and feed my family and, you know, do get this. Yeah, but I'm not teaching right now or anything, though, so, which I miss. I don't know. It's an interesting thing. I miss it. I miss aspects of it. There's students who I still talk to now from my time at NYU who are inspiring, and it was a really inspiring transaction. But I'm kind of just enjoying the sort of social support that musicians have in France. Like I have the status called intermittence, and I am providing healthcare for my family now, which is something I could definitely not do in New York. Because of the status, they get reduced, like extra healthcare. You know, I was trying to enjoy this time and focus on composing. Yeah.
0: Right. And that's another story, that some of the differences in Europe and the US of actually having the status of a musician as a job.
2: yeah, right. Well, I mean, you live in Vienna, right? Or
0: half the year, right? And half the year in the U.S., so.
2: Okay, yeah.
0: Very cool. Yeah. So we'll look for the album on all the great streaming services. We'll look for your websites. John, where do we find out what's going on about?
2: Yeah, I have a website. I'm an easy Google search away. Yeah, John Hatfield. I have my tours listed. Yeah, Hadfield. Yeah.
1: I have a website that's basically a jukebox. It's lots of music of mine that I've done over the years. It's called LennyPickettMusic.com. It's got interesting graphics. You click on these little regions, and it opens up into other regions, and then you can sort of listen to music. It's just a playback system. There's no way to communicate with me. There's no way for me to know how many people have seen it. It's just a place to listen to my music. And it's got all different kinds of music on it that I've done. Some ballet music, some theater music, some all different things.
0: Very cool. We'll definitely have to visit. Reminds me of Carla Bley's website where you'd walk into...
2: Yeah, you know what? I was going to say the exact same thing because it is, his website is kind of a puzzle, and I know that her website is a bit of a puzzle too. So I've gone there to get charts sometimes or to look at music, and I'm always like, wait, am I clicking on the bookshelf or like... Can we check that out, Lenny?
1: No, I want to.
2: It's similar. There's some parallels. It's sort of a puzzle. You have to search, and you don't really know.
1: Well, my previous website had floating balloons that you had to find and click on them, and they would begin to expand as the music played. But you had to be very cagey about how you found them because they would run away from you as you tried to approach them. And you never knew what you were going to get. There was no signage at all to tell you what you were going to listen to. So you just had to go and take your chances. So I've made it much more accessible now, but it's still a bit of a puzzle.
0: Very cool. So what is it? LennyPickett.com? Spell it for us so we can all go. We want to go.
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0: Very cool. All right. Go there and enjoy the puzzle and learn about my guest, John Hatfield, and all his great adventures of playing with cellos under subways or something else. And we're going to listen to one last tune, The Jungle Room. Thank you both. Thank both of you for taking the time and chatting and sharing about this great release.
2: Thank you.
0: Here's The Jungle Room from the new album Hurt by Others 2 by my guest today, Lenny Pickett, who you heard on many saxophones, and John Hatfield, who you heard on all kinds of percussion, and everybody on electronics. Here we go.

0: 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My guests were saxophonist and Saturday Night Live band leader Lenny Pickett and percussionist John Hatfield.
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We started off today's Collector's Choice with Art Blakey and Lee Morgan, Wayne Shorter, Bobby Timmons, and Jimmy Merritt playing The Breeze and I. And here's Art Pepper and his band, and they're going to do a different version of that same tune.

A long time ago, a second lieutenant named Spears returned to the States after staying overseas 3 years. His wife said, "Welcome home, dear. But since you've been gone, you see, we've been blessed with a darling baby, and a cute little one is he." She took the baby in her arms and said, "Benny is his name." He says, "I've been gone away 3 years, darling, can't you please explain? So I won't be so dumb.

That was Eddie Jefferson. And I've said it before and I'll say it again. That's a real South Bend name, Eddie and Jefferson. I should know. I live by Eddie and Jefferson. And before that, Zoot Sims on the soprano sax playing Pennies from Heaven. Before that, Dean Martin, whom I don't normally play that often on this show, sang Pennies from Heaven. And before that, Art Pepper and his version of The Breeze and I. You are tuned to your source for jazz, WETF 105.7 in South Bend, Indiana. Here's very truly Mike Finnerty playing all the jazz for you. And here's Clifford Brown and Max Roach. And they're going to play a tune called George's Dilemma.

Max Roach and Clifford Brown. Great, great band. Great trumpet player who died too soon. Along with Sonny Rollins on the saxophone, they played The Scene Is Clean. Before that, Clifford Brown played Brownie Speaks, little tune on the alternate changes of I Got Rhythm. Before that, Clifford Brown and Max Roach did George's Dilemma. And we're going to conclude this first set of today's Collector's Choice with that same band with Sonny Rollins, Clifford Brown, Max Roach, and Sonny Rollins. They're going to play I'll Remember April. And you are tuned to 105.7 FM in South Bend, Indiana, WETF, your source for only the best jazz. 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

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And you just heard three songs from Monica Herzig, whose trio will be performing this week, Thursday, September 3rd, from 7:30 to 9 o'clock at Merriman's Playhouse at 401 East Colfax Avenue. Monica is on piano, Peter Keinel is on bass, and Jen Valdez is on drums. Next up, we'll hear the Emma Taylor Trio performing Friday, September 4th at Merriman's, and her band is composed of Tim Davis on drums, Steve Million on piano, and Emma Taylor is on bass with vocals. We'll hear Too Deep, Dreamcatcher, and The Old Country.

That was the Emma Taylor Trio with Too Deep, Dreamcatcher, and The Old Country. And they'll be at Merriman's this Friday, September 3rd, from 7:30 to 9 o'clock. Next up is the James Austin Jr. Trio, who will be at Merriman's Saturday, September 5th, from 7:30 to 9. The trio comprises James Austin Jr. on piano, Ivan Taylor on bass, and Philip Tipton on drums. We'll hear Golden Lady, You've Got It Bad, Girl, and Another Star.

That was the James Austin Trio. He'll be performing at Merriman's Saturday, September 5th, from 7:30 to 9 p.m. James Austin Jr. is on piano, Ivan Taylor on bass, and Philip Tipton on drums. The songs we just heard were Golden Lady, You've Got It Bad Girl, and Another Star. And they're all from the first album from James Austin Jr., called Songs in the Key of Wonder and More, based on songs of Stevie Wonder. Let's close the show with another song off that album, a very popular Stevie Wonder tune, Isn't She Lovely? And remember, get out and see some live jazz. 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

locked in during COVID years when all three of them happened to land in Northwest Ohio at the same time. One of the songs they played that night was called Juan Blues. It's named after Matthiessen's father, a man apparently legendary for cooking the most extraordinary meals you've ever had, delivering reliability at no earlier than 11:45 at night. As Matthiessen's put it, they had been waiting since 6. These are the kind of songs that this band likes to play. Originals that come from real places, real people, real rooms. Alongside those, they move through standards and repertoire that stretches from Herbie Hancock to Hank Williams without any of it feeling like a set list. I have to be honest with you, I close my eyes for most of it, and that's when you know I really can feel the music. The interplay between the guitar, the bass, and the drums had that quality where three instruments fill a room so completely you would think it's a 12-piece band. Anyway, I've said enough about it. Joining Zach are Chase Potter on bass, Matthiessen and Niskawan on drums. Now, without further ado, here's the Zach Jones Trio.

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We've gone about halfway through the set for the Zach Jones Trio at Merriman's Playhouse, but before we continue, here's what's coming up at Merriman's this week. Thursday, September 3rd, the Monica Hertzig Acoustic Project, a contemporary jazz trio led by composer and pianist Monica Hertzig, featuring Peter Kinel on bass and John Valdez on drums, performing original works drawn from her two-decade catalog of recordings alongside compositions by Kinel, blending lyrical jazz with inventive improvisation. Ticketed at 7:30. Friday, September 4th, the Emma Taylor Trio, a Chicago jazz trio featuring bassist and vocalist Emma Taylor with Steve Million on piano and Tim Davis on drums, performing jazz standards and original compositions that blend jazz tradition with contemporary influences. Ticketed at 7:30. Saturday, September 5th, the James Austin Jr. Trio, a Chicago jazz trio featuring James Austin Jr. on piano, Ivan Taylor on bass, and Philip Tipton on drums, playing great American songbook standards alongside jazz arrangements of classical Stevie Wonder tunes. Ticketed at 7:30. 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

That was the Zach Jones Trio live at Merriman's Playhouse. I have to say, somewhere in the middle of that set, I stopped thinking about the music and I just started listening to it, which is a difference. Maybe the best thing a band can do in a room. What Jones built that night with Chase and Matheson was not about volume or complexity. It was about the space between them. The way a bass line and a guitar can have an actual conversation if the people playing them know how to listen. Three instruments, one room, and not a single moment where you felt anything was missing. The Juan's blues story will stick with me. A blues named for a man who cooked a great meal and made you wait for it. I can relate. Which is maybe the most honest way anyone has ever explained why music takes as long as it takes. These recordings exist because nights like that deserve to outlast just an evening. I'm glad I listened to this one. The full concert, as always, will become available at merrimansplayhouse.org, where you can also find the full calendar of upcoming events at Merriman's. Thank you once again for listening. I am Andrew Fisher, and this has been Live at Merriman's Playhouse here on WETF 105.7 FM. Next week will be another room, another instance, another moment, and I hope you'll join me.

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From an album tribute to Duke Ellington titled Mr. Gentle, Mr. Cool, saxophonist David Fathead Newman with the title track opening this hour of jazz. Hi, I'm your host, John Hill.

0: vocalist Alexis Cole with music from an album of Disney tunes titled Someday My Prince Will Come. That song, For Now, For Always, from the motion picture The Parent Trap. Alexis Cole with Fred Hirsch at the piano. Steve Laspina was the bassist. Matt Wilson, the drummer, and saxophonist Don Braden. Preceded by pianist McCoy Tyner, letting saxophonist Gary Bartz take the lead on If I Should Lose You from the McCoy Tyner album Illuminations. With Terrence Blanchard on trumpet, Christian McBride was the bassist, Louis Nash, the drummer. And we began the set with trumpeter Terumasa Hino taking to the cornet on this album titled Blues Struck, doing a Woody Shaw composition, trumpeter Woody Shaw's Sweet Love of Mine, with John Schofield on guitar. Rob Sheps was the saxophonist, Onaje Allen Gums at the piano, bassist Michael Formanak, and the drummer was Victor Lewis. We're listening to jazz. I'm John Hill.
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0: The Stan Kenton Alumni Band with It's All Right With Me.

one, cause I'm one. And that key before you go to the fifth above. So let's play it once. Wayne will come in for the second time. And I'll play the middle with him. And y'all play that go back to the other key and play that by yourself. Alright?

0: remember things that I played. Morrissey, remember when you played this? He remembers all of it. I can't. When I hear it, I said, oh, you know, it's like I'm another person.
1: Music from bassist Marcus Miller. The album called Tales, a song titled True Geminis, featuring fellow Gemini and former employer Miles Davis speaking candidly. In addition, former Miles Davis sideman Kenny Garrett there on saxophone. And we began with the Miles Davis tune So What, done by guitarist George Benson from his album Beyond the Blue Horizon. George Benson with Ron Carter on bass, Jack DeJohnette was the drummer, Clarence Palmer the organist. We're listening to jazz.

It's the title track from an album called Low Blow by bassist Victor Bailey, with Omar Hakim on drums and Wayne Krantz on guitar, Michael Bearden on keyboards. Ahead of it, it was guitarist Kenny Burrell from his 75th Birthday Bash Live album with the Gerald Wilson Orchestra doing Gerald's Viva Tirado. And we began the set with vocalist Giacomo Gates singing the music of Miles Davis, Long Come Tutu for Bishop Desmond Tutu, lyrics by Al Jarreau, with Freddie Hendrix on trumpet, pianist John DiMartino, guitarist Dave Stryker, bassist Lonnie Plaxico, and drummer Vincent Ector. I'm John Hill. Thanks for joining me for Jazz This Hour. As always, my pleasure. I'll see you later. It's pianist Rachel Z with Joe Henderson's Inner Earth.

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0: Party Time, a tune by the trumpet player we heard there, Jeremy Pelt. Jeremy joined by Jim Snedero on alto sax, David Hazeltine piano, Nat Reeves on bass, and Billy Drummond on drums. That's from a recording saluting Cannonball Adderley called Jubilation. Hi there, you're listening to Jazz. I'm Dave Schwann. As always, a pleasure to have you aboard, and we thank you for your support of the great American music we call jazz. Christian McBride up next with his group Inside Straight. From their Live at the Village Vanguard recording, here's Christian.
1: This song is called The Shade of the Cedar Tree.

You cannot go wrong with that. Christian McBride and his group Inside Straight with The Shade of the Cedar Tree. Christian wrote the tune. We heard him leading the band on bass. Steve Wilson on sax, Warren Wolf on vibes, Peter Martin piano, and Carl Allen on drums. From the recording Live at the Village Vanguard, recorded at the Village Vanguard in 2014. You're listening to Jazz with Dave Schwann and the Kyle Ash Organ Trio up next. The title cut to their CD, Five Down Blues.

Five Down Blues. That's the name of the cut, the opening cut to the CD of the same name from the Kyle Ash Organ Trio. That was Kyle on guitar with Pete Benson on the Hammond organ and George Flutis on drums. How you doing? We hope you're doing just fine. We hope you like what you hear. Dave Schwann here. You're listening to the great American music we call jazz. Bobby Watson and New Horizon up next, featuring Curtis Lundy on bass. Bobby is here on alto sax. On trumpet, Givitan Jelen. Victor Gould is on piano with Victor Jones on drums. From the recording, Keeping It Real, here is Someday We'll All Be Free.

0: Someday we'll all be free. That's Bobby Watson and his group New Horizon there from the recording Keeping It Real. Bobby on alto sax, Givitan Jelen on trumpet, Victor Gould piano, Curtis Lundy on bass, and Victor Jones on drums. You are listening to Jazz with Dave Schwann. Once again, our thanks for doing so. Please stay with us. We have a lot of great music ahead.
1: This is Brent Benulis, host of Collector's Choice, inviting you to join me here at WETF on Wednesdays at noon for a session of Jazz from New England, during which we will listen to jazz giants of yesteryear, such as Johnny Hodges, Artie Shaw, and Bobby Hackett, to boppers such as Joe Gordon, Phil Woods, and Roy Haynes, to the modernists such as Tony Williams, James Williams, and Terry Lynn Carrington. Meanwhile, stay tuned right here on WETF for the best in jazz all day and all night.
2: Hi, I'm Gloria Krolak, host of Morning Glory. 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
0: Here's piano virtuoso Jesus Chucho Valdez.

Jesus Chucho Valdez with A Jessica from his recording Lukumi piano solo. And we have pianist Jeremy Montero up next with Jay Anderson on bass and Louis Nash on drums. This trio recorded at the club called No Black Tie in Kuala Lumpur. Here's Dave Brubeck's In Your Own Sweet Way.

That's Jeremy Montero at the piano with his trio, including Jay Anderson on bass and Lewis Nash on drums. The name of the CD is called Live at No Black Tie, Kuala Lumpur. No Black Tie is the jazz club in the city of Kuala Lumpur. And of course, we heard Dave Brubeck's In Your Own Sweet Way. Sessions done at No Black Tie in May of 2018. You're listening to Jazz with Dave Schwann and Eddie Henderson.

It might as well be spring. Beautiful version of that classic tune there by Eddie Henderson on trumpet from his recording Shuffle and Deal. Along with Eddie, we heard piano master Kenny Barron, Gerald Cannon on bass, and Mike Clark on drums. You're listening to Jazz with Dave Schwann, picking up the pace with Ken Fowser. Here is Standing Tall.

That's called Standing Tall. It's the title cut to the CD of the same name from Ken Fowser. Ken on tenor sax, Josh Bruneau trumpet, Rick Germanson piano, Paul Gill on bass, and Jason Tiemann on drums. And before that, Eddie Henderson with It Might As Well Be Spring. We thank you so much for joining us this hour and hope you enjoyed all the great American music we call jazz. Dave Schwann finishing up with drummer Jeff Hamilton and his trio and the title cut to their CD, Catch Me If You Can.

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There's someone you may or may not know, but nonetheless a piano master, Ray Bryant, live at the Montreux Jazz Festival in 1977. As a matter of fact, the name of the album on the Pablo label is called Montreux 77. Welcome on in. Always a pleasure to have you with us. You're listening to Jazz with Dave Schwann, and we thank you for your support of this great music. Bob Mintzer and the WDR Big Band up next. A great band that's based in Cologne, Germany. From the recording Soundscapes, here's Bob's tune called Stay Up.

Bob Benzer and the WDR Big Band in Cologne, Germany, with a tune by Bob called Stay Up. I like the energy of that tune. A lot of energy going on in this recording called Soundscapes, from which Stay Up is included. Two sax players here, the composer and the conductor of the band, soloing on tenor, Bob Benzer, and also Johann Herrlin, soloing on alto sax. You're listening to Jazz with Dave Schwann and Tony Williams. Here's Angel Street.

Angel Street. The opening cut and the title cut to the recording in the same name from Tony Williams and his great quintet from the late 1980s. Some of these players no longer with us, unfortunately. Wallace Roney on trumpet, who we lost to the COVID-19 pandemic. Mulgrew Miller on piano, who left us all too soon, as did Tony Williams, who left us all too soon also. Tony, of course, on drums. We heard Billy Pierce on sax and Charnette Moffett on bass. Tony Williams worked as part of the second great quintet led by Miles Davis in the mid to late 1960s. Here's Miles from the late 1950s and his great sextet.

0: Miles, of course. So what? Of course. From Kind of Blue, of course. Miles Davis and his great sextet from the 1950s. So what? The first cut on Kind of Blue. Miles on trumpet, Cannonball Adderley, alto sax, John Coltrane on tenor, Bill Evans on piano, Paul Chambers on bass, and Jimmy Cobb on drums. Great music that will stand forever. You're listening to Jazz with Dave Schwann. It certainly is great music, and it's great to have you with us. Please stay with us, because we have much more
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Jay McShann and Hootie Blues. Well, we heard John Coltrane just a few moments ago with Miles Davis on So What from Kind of Blue. Here's Train once again with Monk.

from an album on the Jazzland label. Jazzland was a subsidiary of the Riverside label in the 1950s. The album just called Thelonious Monk with John Coltrane. Quite a pairing there. The classic Trinkle Tinkle by Monk. We heard Monk on piano, Train on tenor, Wilbur Ware on bass, and Shadow Wilson on drums. One more person who played with Miles on the Great Kind of Blue album, Bill Evans.

The one and only Bill Evans. At the Village Vanguard in New York from January of 1974. The trio here with Bill on piano features Eddie Gomez on bass and Marty Morrell on drums. From the recording Since We Met, we heard a tune called Seesaw. One great pianist deserves another. Here's Ahmad Jamal.

the great Ahmad Jamal with Emily from his recording, largely a solo album called Ballads. He's joined by James Kamak on bass on a few cuts on Ballads or Ballads, Ahmad Jamal and Emily. Here's Carmen McRae from Carmen Sings Monk.

Carmen McRae with Thelonious Monk's Straight No Chaser, retitled Get It Straight, with lyrics by Sally Swisher from Carmen Sings Monk, a live cut from the Great American Music Hall in San Francisco, with Carmen, Charlie Rouse on tenor, Larry Willis piano, Al Foster on drums, and George Moratz on bass. We thank you so much for joining us this hour and hope you enjoyed all the great American music we call jazz. Dave Schwann finishing up with saxophonist Doug Webb from his recording Bright Side and The Drive.

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and arranged for the band by Nat Pierce, who was the pianist in the group at the time, and featuring Sal Nestico on tenor saxophone. Welcome to another edition of Big Band Blowout here on WETF. I'm your host, Brent Benulis, and for the next half hour, we'll be listening to some big bands. And here's one based in New York in 1996. And it's Bill Mobley Jazz Orchestra. And the piece we're about to hear, written by J.G. Johnson, called Lament, arranged for the occasion by Bill Mobley, and featuring Bill Mobley on flugelhorn.

the Bill Mobley Jazz Orchestra at Smalls in September of 1996 with J.J. Johnson's Lament, as arranged for the occasion by Bill Mobley, and Bill Mobley featured on flugelhorn. And you're listening to Big Band Blowout here on WETF. And here now, Stan Kenton and his orchestra in 1953. And the album was called New Concepts of Artistry and Rhythm, and a piece written by Bill Russo called Prologue, or This Is an Orchestra. And Stan Kenton does the narration on this, and he'll introduce you to every member of the band. And if you're into big bands, I think you'll recognize every single name. What a group Kenton put together in 1953.

This is an orchestra, a group of musicians gathered together because of a belief in a particular music. Like all orchestras, this organization is unique in that the artistic ideal is far more important than personal differences. These musicians, for this instance, came from all corners of America. The character of the music to follow is the result of their understanding and adjustment to each other. Some of this music is written, some is improvised. There are times when a musician will express his individuality and other moments when he will melt with the rest to create an organized sound. This is a cross-section view of this orchestra. Some musicians love to create sounds of percussion. They like to melt them with a melody. They have the ability to bring to life strong rhythmic swing and pour it into others. That's a rhythm section. Takes a bass player. Ours, Don Bagley. Another guy, he loves a melody just as he loves a beat. A guitar player, Sal Salvador. Another, a strong determined will, continued spirit, a great obligation to the beat. A drummer, Stan Levy.

Some musicians are not content just to play an instrument in an orchestra. This guy arranges, he composes, he wants to be a leader. Someday he will. Bill Russo. A young guy, Keith Moon. Some musicians have a zest for happy excitement. This fellow has few, if any, quiet, moody moments. His trombone playing is an honest reflection of himself. Frank Rossellino.

Very necessary to an orchestra is the constant presence of young musicians with their eager enthusiasm that are just getting started. Guys like trumpeters Reuben McFall and Don Dennis. An orchestra needs good first chairmen. They're like sergeants to an army. They've studied, they know how, they help their men, and they show how, like our first saxophone player, Vinnie Dean.

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He represents a talent that is discontented with music of the present. He's anxious over the future. He writes, he orchestrates too. Within the group of personalities that make up an orchestra, it's also necessary that we have guys that are willing to be happy and swing at the drop of a hat. Richie Komuka,

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At the moment, warm, melting, personal sounds. Kindly condoling.

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It seems that perfection is not enough. They want even more. They are intent on achieving greater heights. 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

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The fellow playing here has been a part of every sound since this orchestra began, Bob Geoga.

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Meet ours, Buddy Childers.

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I'm the piano player and I'm the leader. The guys call me the old man. They look to me for many things. A plan, final decisions, encouragement, and oh yes, another thing. Money. With high regard and respect for each other's individuality, the ingredients in the variety of a group of personalities can make a music wide in scope, from tender soft sounds to screaming crashing distance. This is an orchestra!

Stan Kenton and his orchestra in 1953 with a piece written by Bill Russo called Prologue, or This Is an Orchestra. And you heard the names. And absolutely some of the finest jazz players on the West Coast and in the day. And you've been listening to Big Band Blowout here on WETF. And we're going to go out now with another West Coast production. And that's Bill Berry and his wonderful L.A. Big Band, recorded at the Concord Summer Festival in August of 1976. And it's the piece is Duke Ellington's Cottontail, featuring Blue Mitchell on trumpet and Don Menza on tenor saxophone. Frankie Capp is the drummer. And you'll hear some high notes from Cat Anderson, perhaps the only human ever to play in the stratosphere with the likes of Maynard Ferguson, who you heard in the last piece we listened to. Your host for Big Band Blowout, Brent Perlis, want to thank you for listening. Until next time, bye for now.

0: Don Menza, Marshall Royal on alto, Lanny Morgan, Jack Nimitz, Benny Powell, Tricky Lofton, Britt Woodman, Jimmy Cleveland, Jack Sheldon, Cat Anderson, Gene Gull, Drew Mitchell, Frank Kapp, Monty Buttrick, Dave Fishberg. Thank you very much and good evening.
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0: This is Dr. Russ Hamer inviting you to listen into Afro-Cuban Latin Jazz, a unique musical safari featuring some of the most eclectic music on the airwaves anywhere. 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

Well, greetings and welcome aboard the Jazz Train. I'm your host, John Pollock, and it's time for another one of our musical journeys when we check the calendar and feature music recorded on a particular date. Today, the date in the spotlight is September 1st, and our journey will span 59 years, beginning in 1927 and ending in 1986 with numerous stops along the way. As always, I've saved you a seat right up front and invite you to join me on another musical adventure. Let's get underway on September 1st, 1927 with Miff Mole and his Little Molars.

Sing it way down low, like the soft winds blow. 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I was through with Cupid, he had me all wrong. Heartsick, blue, and stupid, then you came along. Singing way down low, singing easy and slow. Honey, how I love you.

Miff Mole and his little molars let off the last set on September 1st, 1927 in New York, recording for OK. We heard the Paul Dresser tune, My Gal Sal, with Red Nichols on cornet, Miff Mole on trombone. On clarinet, that sure sounded like Pee Wee Russell. Adrian Rollini was on bass saxophone, Arthur Shutt on piano, Dick McDonough on banjo, and Eddie Lang on guitar. Vic Burton was on drums. We followed with Hoagy Carmichael and his orchestra from 1932 in New York, recording for Victor. We heard a Hoagy Carmichael tune called Sing It Way Down Low. On that, Hoagy Carmichael singing and playing piano. The trumpet was by Sid Pelton, the rest of the group unknown. Let's move up now to 1933 and join Clarence Williams and his orchestra.

Clarence Williams and his orchestra were up first in the last set on September 1st, 1933, in New York, recording for Vocalion. We heard a tune called Chocolate Avenue. The original record credited that to Clarence Williams, although it's believed that the tune was actually written by a young Sonny Blunt, better known later as Sun Ra. On that, we heard Ed Allen on cornet, Cecil Scott on clarinet, Clarence Williams on piano, and Floyd Casey on washboard. We close with Teddy Grace from 1938 in New York recording for Decca. The tune was Downhearted Blues, written by Lovie Austin and Alberta Hunter. On that, we heard Teddy Grace singing, Jack Teagarden on trombone, Billy Kyle on piano, Dave Barber on guitar, Dalmer Kaplan on bass, and O'Neill Spencer on drums. Let's continue in 1938 with the Quintet of the Hot Club of France.

We started the last set on September 1st, 1938. The music issued under the name of the Quintet of a Hot Club of France. In reality, it was a duo of Django Reinhardt on guitar with Stefan Grappelli accompanying him on piano. That side recorded in London for Decca. The tune was Please Be Kind, written by Saul Chaplin and Sammy Kahn. We close with Johnny Hodges and his orchestra from 1939 in New York recording for Vocalion. The tune was Dream Blues, written by Johnny Hodges, who we heard on alto saxophone, along with Duke Ellington on piano. Let's move up now to 1944 and join the Rod Kless Quartet.

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I cordially invite you to join me at 11 p.m. Saturday for an hour of quality late-night listening. Meanwhile, stay right here on WETF-LP, the jazz station in South Bend, for the best in jazz all day and all night.

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1: You're riding on the jazz train with your host, John Pollack. We're listening today to music recorded on September 1st in years past, and we have about an hour remaining in today's musical journey. In the last set before the break, we started on September 1st, 1944, with the Rod Kless Quartet in New York recording for Black and White. We heard the tune I Know That You Know, that written by Vincent Humans and Ann Caldwell. On that, Sterling Bowes on trumpet, Rod Kless on clarinet, James P. Johnson on piano, and Pops Foster on bass. We close with Stuff Smith, accompanied by Paul Barron and his orchestra, from 1944 in New York, from a broadcast over CBS of the Music Till Midnight program. The tune was Bugle Call Rag, written by Joseph Myers, Elmer Schobel, and Jack Pettis, that featured Stuff Smith on violin. We also heard from the rhythm section of Teddy Wilson on piano, Al Hall on bass, and Specs Powell on drums. Let's move up now to 1945 and join Oscar Alemán and his Quintet of Swing.

Oscar Alemán and his Quintet of Swing was up first in the last set from September 1st, 1945 in Buenos Aires, Argentina, recording for Odeon. The tune was Melancholia, that written by Vicente Catone and that featured Oscar Alemán on guitar. We followed with Bud Freeman and the Chicagoans from 1946 in Chicago, recorded at the Opera House, the music issued by Paramount. The tune was Blue Lou, written by Edgar Sampson. On that, we heard Bud Freeman on tenor saxophone, Paul Jordan on piano, Mike Rubin on bass, and Frank Rulo on drums. Let's move up now to 1947 and join Duke Ellington and his orchestra.

In the last set, we heard two from Duke Ellington and his orchestra, starting in 1947. In Hollywood, recording for Columbia, the tune was Golden Cress, written by Duke Ellington and Lawrence Brown. We heard from Duke Ellington on piano, and at great length from Lawrence Brown on trombone, displaying his great virtuosity. After that, it was Duke Ellington once more in 1949 in New York recording for Columbia. The tune written by Billy Strayhorn called Snibor. That's Robbins spelled backwards, and that believed to be a tribute to Fred Robbins, a well-known jazz disc jockey. On that, we heard contributions from Duke Ellington on piano, Johnny Hodges on alto saxophone, Ray Nance on trumpet, and then near the end, Al Killian on trumpet with that impressive high note work. Let's move up now to 1949 and join Louis Armstrong with Cy Oliver's orchestra.

Louis Armstrong with Cy Oliver's orchestra started off the last set on September 1st, 1949 in New York, recording for Decca. The tune was I'll Keep the Love Light Burning, that written by Benny Benjamin and George Weiss. On that, Louis Armstrong singing and soloing on trumpet, Everett Barksdale was on guitar, and Wallace Bishop on drums. After that, it was Humphrey Lyttelton and his band from 1952 in London recording for Parlophone. The tune written by Lovie Austin was Steppin' on the Blues. On that, Humphrey Lyttelton, the leader on trumpet, Wally Fox on clarinet, Johnny Parker on piano, Freddie Lagone on banjo, Mickey Ashman on bass, and George Hopkinson on drums. We close with Tawny Bradshaw and his orchestra from 1952 in Cincinnati, Ohio, recording for King. The tune was Choice, written by Tawny Bradshaw and Sam Jones. On that, we heard two tenor saxophonists. Rufus Gore, I believe, was up first. He was followed by Noble Thin Man Watts. Also along, Jimmy Robinson on piano, Sam Jones on bass, and Philip Paul on drums. Let's move up now to 1954 and join the Buddy DeFranco Quartet.

0: That was the Buddy DeFranco Quartet from September 1st, 1954 in Los Angeles, recording for Norgran. We heard a tune written by Sonny Clark called Moe, M-O-E, that possibly written for fellow pianist Elmo Hope. On that, we heard Buddy DeFranco on clarinet, Sonny Clark on piano, Eugene Wright on bass, and Bobby White on drums. You're riding on the jazz train with your host, John Pollack. I'll be right back with some more music and discographical details after these next announcements.
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0: You're running on the jazz train with your host, John Pollack. We're listening today to music recorded on September 1st in years past, and we've just entered the final half hour of today's musical adventure. Let's continue now in 1958 with Jimmy Giuffre.

We started the last set on September 1st, 1958 with Jimmy Giuffre, recording in Lenox, Massachusetts for the Atlantic label. We heard the tune, I Got a Right to Sing the Blues, that written by Harold Arlen and Ted Kohler. On that, we heard Jimmy Giuffre on four tenor saxophones through the magic of overdubbing. Also along, Bob Brookmeyer on piano and Jim Hall on guitar. We follow that with Jackie McLean from 1960 in Englewood Cliffs, New Jersey, recording for Blue Note. We heard an original by Jackie McLean, the tracted ballad called Ballad for Doll. On that, we heard Blue Mitchell on trumpet, Jackie McLean on alto saxophone, Tina Brooks on tenor saxophone, Kenny Drew on piano, Paul Chambers on bass, and Art Taylor on drums. We close with Duke Ellington in a trio format from 1967 in New York, recording for RCA Victor. We heard a Billy Strayhorn composition called Lotus Blossom, that rendered by Duke Ellington on piano, Harry Carney on baritone saxophone, and Aaron Bell on bass. Well, we have time for a few more selections. Let's continue with two from 1986, beginning with Bill Easley.

0: We started today's final set on September 1st, 1986, with Bill Easley in New York recording for Sunnyside. We heard a tune credited to Bill Easley called Stickin', as in black stick or clarinet, that based on the chords of After You've Gone. On that, we heard Bill Easley on clarinet, Mulgrew Miller on piano, Victor Gaskin on bass, and Tony Riedis on drums. We close with Mal Waldron and Jackie McLean from 1986 in Tokyo, recording for Paddle Wheel. We heard a tune written by Mal Waldron dedicated to Billie Holiday. It was called Left Alone. Mal Waldron on piano and Jackie McLean on alto saxophone. Well, the piano of Ray Bryant in the background is our signal that today's edition of the Jazz Train is wrapping up. I hope you heard something that you liked, something new perhaps, and you'll join me somewhere down the line. We listened today to music recorded on September 1st in years past, beginning on September 1st, 1927, with Miff Mole and his Little Molars, and ending in 1986 with Mal Waldron and Jackie McLean. If you have any questions about the music you heard, you can reach me at jazztrain88@gmail.com. And until the Jazz Train returns for another visit, this is John Pollock thanking you for listening, wishing you all the very best, and hoping that you all stay well.
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